0: RTHK, it's 8 o'clock. This is Weekend AM with Ben Che. Uber says it is acquiring the Hong Kong e-hail taxi startup Fly Taxi. Todd Harding reports.
1: Launched 13 years ago, locally built Fly Taxi was one of the first meter taxi platforms in Hong Kong. In a statement, Uber said Fly Taxi would continue to operate as normal and there would be no change for drivers and riders using the Fly Taxi or Uber apps. It said the move was part of its commitment to growing the taxi industry and providing greater economic opportunities to drivers. Fly Taxi's founder, Simon Hsu, said joining forces with Uber was a proud milestone.
0: China's ambassador to the United Nations has called on both sides in the Iran war to negotiate in good faith. Speaking at a press briefing, Fu Chong stressed the importance of the current ceasefire holding.
2: In our view, the most urgent issue is to keep the ceasefire. And the ceasefire needs to last, and there has to be a good faith negotiation between the two sides. Frankly speaking, we are very concerned about some of the remarks we have been hearing recently about this ceasefire being temporary, about the need to initiate another round of attack. I think the international community should be mobilized and raise our voices against the resumption of fighting in that part of the world.
0: U.S. President Donald Trump says the United States will not exit the Iran conflict early. He was speaking at an event in Florida.
3: We're just winning. If it were a fight, they'd stop it. If this were a fight, they'd stop it. You know that expression? It's true. But they're not coming through with the kind of deal that we have to have, and we're going to get this thing done properly. We're not going to leave early and then have the problem arise in 3 more years.
0: Mr. Trump also said he would increase tariffs on cars and trucks from the European Union to 25% next week from the previously agreed 15%, saying the bloc had not complied with its trade deal with Washington. The higher tariff will hit Germany hard. Last month, its Chancellor Friedrich Merz said the U.S. was being humiliated by Iran in talks to end the conflict in the Middle East.
3: Knowing that if Mercedes and BMW and the truck companies and all of the people out there that send stuff in and didn't pay anything for years, they ripped us off, they took our jobs away from us. Not anymore, it's the opposite. They're all coming back. You know, factories are pouring back into our country, but they're all coming back. But we informed them that we're going to charge them, we're going to increase their tariff to 25%, knowing that if they build their plants in the United States, there is no tariff. They have to hire our great American workers, and there is no tariff.
0: A 35-year-old man will appear at West Kowloon Magistrates Court today after being charged with trafficking in a dangerous drug. He was arrested at the airport yesterday after customs officers found 2.3 kilos of suspected heroin with an estimated street value of 1.4 million Hong Kong dollars in his luggage. He had arrived from Kuala Lumpur in Malaysia. And the weather forecast for today: mainly cloudy with sunny intervals and one or two showers. Hot today with highs of around 29 degrees. Winds will be moderate east to southeasterly, fresh offshore at first, occasionally strong on high ground. Looking ahead, hot during the day tomorrow. Showers will increase with squally thunderstorms later. Still one or two showers in the following couple of days and slightly cooler in the morning with lows of around 21 to 22 degrees. Right now, 24 degrees Celsius. The relative humidity is standing at 84%. RTHK, the time is now 8:05.
4: Firing practice will be carried out at the Sanwai Tailing Range and Qingshan Firing Range today from 8 a.m. to 9 p.m. During daytime practice, red flags will be hung at proper places around the firing ranges. During night practice, red lights will be hung along the boundary of the ranges. For safety reasons, members

Welcome back to Cinco de Mayo Saturday Morning on 4. I'm your host, Cleo Leung. Let's continue our morning's dive into Mexican works. Silvestro Revueltas's Zenzamaya was written in 1937 for chamber ensemble. 1 year later, the composer transcribed it for full orchestra. Based on a poem by the Afro-Cuban revolutionary Nicolas Guillen, the word Zenzamaya is a combination of Senza, Providence, and Yamaya, Afro-Cuban goddess of the seas and mother of earth, one of the goddesses of the Palo Monte Mayombe religion. But Zenzamaya itself has no meaning or sense. The poet employs it merely as an idiomatic rhythm in his poem. The work evokes an ancient ritualistic sacrifice of a snake during the days of the ancient Mayan civilization, the snake being a sacred entity symbolizing renewal, fertility, and wisdom. Let's listen now to Silvestre Revueltas' Zenzamaya, performed by the New York Philharmonic Orchestra, led by Leonard Bernstein.

0: 纽约爱乐乐团喺伯恩斯坦嘅带领之下，送上过吕费达斯嘅《心塞玛雅》。
1: We were just enjoying Silvestre Vrevoltas' Senza Maya, performed by the New York Philharmonic Orchestra, led by Leonard Bernstein. Gabriela Ortiz's 2023 ballet Revolución Diamantina addresses the wrenching issues of gender violence against women and the mobilization of women against it. In particular, Ortiz names three recent events that became her main concern as she composed this piece.The first was the Glitter March in August of 2019 in Mexico City, where protesters threw pink glitter at the chief of police to denounce the lack of response and impunity after a rape committed by local officers. On March 8, 2022, also in the capital, a contingent of female police officers from the Secretaría de Seguridad Ciudadana, led by Chief Andromeda, marched together with other feminist groups on International Women's Day.In an unprecedented event, police officers and protesters came together in a single cry for justice and respect for women's rights. Finally, Ortiz looked to the phenomenon starting in 2019 of young women with green bandanas and eyes covered with black kerchiefs, dancing and chanting to what has become today a worldwide anthem and symbol of performatic struggle against all gender violence, created by the Chilean feminist collective Las Tesis, based on the texts of Argentinian writer Rita Segato.To conceptualize and delve deeper into these issues within the context of a ballet, she collaborated with writer Cristina Rivera Garza, developing a poetic dramaturgy that touches on the utmost essential fibers of feminism, passing through various transformative contexts and tracing a dramatic line to be conveyed from both a corporal and sonorous perspective.As Ortiz writes, it was up to me to imagine the music by using not only aesthetic languages already known to me, but by taking risks, learning, and experimenting with new tools. In this ballet, it has been my hope that the audience will explore different pathways that radically alter how they listen, feel, and perceive. Here is Gabriela Ortiz's Revolución Diamantina, performed by the Los Angeles Philharmonic

0: 刚才有加比艾拉奥提斯的钻石革命，演出的是杜达美带领的洛杉矶安乐乐团以及洛杉矶大师合唱团。
1: That was Gabriela Ortiz's Revolución Diamantina, performed by the Los Angeles Philharmonic and the Los Angeles Master Chorale, led by Gustavo Dudamel. I've been your host for today's Cinco de Mayo Saturday Morning on 4, Cleo Villan. Tune in again next week. Until then, goodbye.

0: RTHK, the news at 9 with Ben Che. Uber says it is acquiring the Hong Kong e-hail taxi startup Fly Taxi. Todd Harding has more.
1: Launched 13 years ago, locally built Fly Taxi was one of the first meter taxi platforms in Hong Kong. In a statement, Uber said Fly Taxi would continue to operate as normal and there would be no change for drivers and riders using the Fly Taxi or Uber apps. It said the move was part of its commitment to growing the taxi industry and providing greater economic opportunities to drivers. Fly Taxi's founder, Simon Hsu, said joining forces with Uber was a proud milestone.
0: A 35-year-old man will appear at West Kowloon Magistrates Court today after being charged with trafficking in a dangerous drug. He was arrested at the airport yesterday after customs officers found 2.3 kilos of suspected heroin with an estimated street value of 1.4 million Hong Kong dollars in his luggage. He had arrived

0: The international community should be mobilized and raise our voices against the resumption of fighting in that part of the world.
1: U.S. President Donald Trump says the United States will not exit the Iran conflict early. He was speaking at an event in Florida.
2: We're just winning. If it were a fight, they'd stop it. If this were a fight, they'd stop it. You know that expression? It's true. But they're not coming through with the kind of deal that we have to have, and we're going to get this thing done properly. We're not going to leave early and then have the problem arise in 3 more years.
1: Mr. Trump also said he would increase tariffs on cars and trucks from the European Union to 25% next week from the previously agreed 15%, saying the bloc had not complied with its trade deal with Washington. The higher tariff will hit Germany hard. Last month, its Chancellor Friedrich Merz said the U.S. was being humiliated by Iran in talks to end the conflict in the Middle East.
2: Knowing that if Mercedes and BMW and the truck companies and all of the people out there that send stuff in and didn't pay anything for years, they ripped us off, they took our jobs away from us. Not anymore, it's the opposite. They're all coming back. You know, factories are pouring back into our country, but they're all coming back. But we informed them that we're going to charge them, we're going to increase their tariff to 25%, knowing that if they build their plants in the United States, there is no tariff. They have to hire our great American workers, and there is no tariff.
1: To sports now, and in football, Leeds have all but secured their place in the Premier League next season with a 3-1 home win over already relegated Burnley. Todd Harding has more.
3: Goals from Anton Stach, Noah Okafor and Dominic Calvert-Lewin took Daniel Farke's Leeds side 9 points clear of the relegation zone, with just 4 games remaining for those below them. They're now up to 14th in an impressive first season back in the top flight to, along with Sunderland, buck the trend of promoted sides plunging straight back to the Championship. Burnley, who parted company with head coach Scott Parker on Thursday, salvaged some pride from Mike Jackson's first match in interim charge when Loom Chauna blasted in a late consolation goal.
1: World Athletics President Sebastian Coe says the IOC's decision in March to introduce SRY gene testing for gender to determine eligibility to compete in a female category is a very important development for the Olympic movement. The move will prevent transgender women from competing. The screening will mean Olympic women's sports from the 2028 Los Angeles Games onwards will be limited to biological females. World Athletics had already announced last July they were introducing the SRY gene test. And the weather forecast for today, mainly cloudy with sunny intervals and 1 or 2 showers. Hot with highs of around 29 degrees. Looking ahead, hot during the day tomorrow, showers will increase with squally thunderstorms later. Right now, 25 degrees Celsius, the relative humidity, 84%. The news from RTHK.
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Good morning. It's time once again for the classical and the curious. Happy May. We are going to get you started with our War and Peace final episode, a sort of sign of the times programming, I'm afraid. We are going to finish up with Franz Joseph Haydn's Mass in Time of War. I've been bringing it to you over the last several weeks, and we will now have the Sanctus, Benedictus, and the Agnus Dei, the last three parts of this Mass, that is performed by the Vienna Chamber Choir with the Chamber Orchestra of the Vienna Symphony. Now, this is called Mass in Time of War because in 1796, when it was composed, the French forces that were led by Napoleon were busy defeating the Austrian forces, and it seemed that the invasion of Vienna was inevitable. It didn't actually happen. But so this piece was composed under those circumstances and also composed for the name day of the Prince of Esterhazy, Prince Nicholas II's wife. So three movements, the final three of the Mass in Time of War by Franz Joseph Haydn.

Next in our program of Music of War and Peace, we'll hear the Piano Sonata No. 8 in B-flat major, Opus 84, by Sergei Prokofiev, the final of the three war sonatas written in World War II. And we'll hear the first two movements of this piece, played by Vladimir Ashkenazy.

We've just been listening to two war pieces, The Mass in Time of War and The War Sonata by Prokofiev. So now let's turn to some peace music, or peaceful music. Here is a wonderful ambient piece called Peace in the Storm. It is on a CD by Salt of the Sound and Jameson Nathan Jones, their Meditation Volume 4 CD. And that will be followed by music from the English jazz fusion guitarist John McLaughlin. From his recording My Goals Beyond, this is Peace 2.

That's all we have for you on this first hour of The Classical and the Curious. But join me after the news for some really fun and strange and weird music. Hey, it is The Classical and the Curious.

0: RTHK, the news at 10 with Ben Che. Uber says it is acquiring the Hong Kong e-hail taxi startup Fly Taxi. Todd Harding has more.
1: Launched 13 years ago, locally built Fly Taxi was one of the first meter taxi platforms in Hong Kong. In a statement, Uber said Fly Taxi would continue to operate as normal and there would be no change for drivers and riders using the Fly Taxi or Uber apps. It said the move was part of its commitment to growing the taxi industry and providing greater economic opportunities to drivers. Fly Taxi's founder, Simon Hsu, said joining forces with Uber was a proud milestone.
0: A 35-year-old man will appear at West Kowloon Magistrates Court today after being charged with trafficking in a dangerous drug. He was arrested at the airport yesterday after customs officers found 2.3 kilos of suspected heroin with an estimated street value of 1.4 million Hong Kong dollars in his luggage. He had arrived from Kuala Lumpur in Malaysia. China's ambassador to the United Nations has called on both sides in the Iran war to negotiate in good faith. Speaking at a press briefing, Fu Chong stressed the importance of the current ceasefire holding.
2: In our view, the most urgent issue is to keep the ceasefire. And the ceasefire needs to last, and there has to be a good faith negotiation between the two sides. Frankly speaking, we are very concerned about some of the remarks we have been hearing recently about this ceasefire being temporary, about the need to initiate another round of attack. I think the international community should be mobilized and raise our voices against the resumption of fighting in that part of the world.
0: U.S. President Donald Trump says the United States will not exit the Iran conflict early. He was speaking at an event in Florida.
3: We're just winning. If it were a fight, they'd stop it. If this were a fight, they'd stop it. You know that expression? It's true. But they're not coming through with the kind of deal that

0: Horizon 3 more years.
1: Mr. Trump also said he would increase tariffs on cars and trucks from the European Union to 25% next week from the previously agreed 15%, saying the bloc had not complied with its trade deal with Washington. The higher tariff will hit Germany hard. Last month, its Chancellor Friedrich Merz said the U.S. was being humiliated by Iran in talks to end the conflict in the Middle East.
0: Knowing that if Mercedes and BMW and the truck companies and all of the people out there that send stuff in and didn't pay anything for years, they ripped us off, they took our jobs away from us. Not anymore. It's the opposite. They're all coming back. You know, factories are pouring back into our country, but they're all coming back. But we informed them that we're going to charge them, we're going to increase their tariff to 25%, knowing that if they build their plants in the United States, there is no tariff. They have to hire our great American workers, and there is no tariff.
1: To sports now, and in football, Leeds have all but secured their place in the Premier League next season with a 3-1 home win over already relegated Burnley. Todd Harding has more.
2: Goals from Anton Stach, Noah Okafor and Dominic Calvert-Lewin took Daniel Farke's Leeds side 9 points clear of the relegation zone, with just 4 games remaining for those below them. They're now up to 14th in an impressive first season back in the top flight to, along with Sunderland, buck the trend of promoted sides plunging straight back to the Championship. Burnley, who parted company with head coach Scott Parker on Thursday, salvaged some pride from Mike Jackson's first match in interim charge when Lum Chauna blasted in a late consolation goal.
1: World Athletics President Sebastian Coe says the IOC's decision in March to introduce SRY gene testing for gender to determine eligibility to compete in the female category is a very important development for the Olympic movement. The move will prevent transgender women from competing. The screening will mean Olympic women's sports from the 2028 Los Angeles Games onwards will be limited to biological females. And the weather forecast for today, mainly cloudy with sunny intervals and 1 or 2 showers. Hot during the day, winds will be moderate east to southeasterly, fresh offshore at first, occasionally strong on high ground. Looking ahead, hot during the day tomorrow, showers will increase with squally thunderstorms later. Right now, 25 degrees Celsius, the humidity 80%. The UV warning is at 4, which is moderate. The news from RTHK.
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5: Be patient at the traffic light. 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Be attentive. Don't play around. Eyes on the road, not on your phone. Light is blinking. 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Be a responsible pedestrian. 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

Welcome back to the Classical and the Curious. As we say, start your weekend weird right here on Radio 4. Now, we're going to finish up with our multi-week presentation of music by Mark Blitzstein, an American composer. This is his Airborne Symphony, and we've heard

0: the first two parts. This is the third part, which in itself has four subdivisions. The first is Air Force, Ballad of Hurry Up, then Night Music, Ballad of the Bombardier, then Recitative, Chorus of the Rendezvous, and finally, The Open Sky. Now, Blitzstein was in the United States Air Force. He was employed in the Entertainment Division, and he originally wrote this music to accompany a film, a propaganda film about the U.S. Air Force that was never completed. So he took it out and made an individual piece of it. Here, Leonard Bernstein is the conductor and narrator. The New York Philharmonic is with the Choral Arts Society.
1: You know him, the young American? Fresh from high school, straight out of college, green from the office and the farm and the shop and the factory.

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Iris in, train down, focus on him, for one example.

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0: Everyone, battle positions.
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2: Here we go.
0: Sorry, the mission is scrubbed. Side is retired.
3: Is that correct? The side is retired? Cut the engines?
0: That is correct. Cut your engines.

thankfulness, not without grief. The bright morning, not without warning. Watch this victory. Whose victory? Whose glory? Shall men, once again ready to resume the conquest of the skies, once again be stopped? Once again create the enemy? Watch this victory. Blessing and the bright morning to the airborne. Not without warning. To the airborne.

That completes our presentation of the Airborne Symphony by Mark Blitzstein. I really enjoy that piece, and I hope you did as well. Well, it's music of war and peace, so what else can we have but Attack of the Killer Tomatoes? It's Gordon Goodwin's Big Fat Band, then Evelyn Glennie with Attack of the Glowworm, her own composition, and finally, Vax Attacks, the Mike Vax Big Band.

three attacking pieces there. Attack of the Killer Tomatoes, the music adapted from the film of the same name by Gordon Goodwin, and Evelyn Glennie with her Attack of the Glowworm, and then Vax Attacks, the Mike Vax Big Band. Well, the opposite of attacking is restfulness, and this is one of the most restful pieces I can possibly think of, and particularly appropriate right now, if you'll listen to the words that come in a bit later. My wife recently had a hip replacement, and so this is particularly poignant for us. Music by John Adams, Christian Zeal and Activity. Ado DeVart conducts the San Francisco Symphony Orchestra.

I believe that. And I believe that same Jesus is present through the power of the Holy Spirit right here in this room, right now, right now. And he wants to meet every need. Now, what's wrong with a withered hand? Why would Jesus been drawn to a withered hand, healing all that were oppressed of the devil? I believe that. And I believe that same Jesus is present through the power of the Holy Spirit. Why would Jesus is present through the power of the Holy Spirit right here in this room, right now? And he wants to meet every need. Now, what's wrong with a withered hand? Why would Jesus be drawn to a withered hand? And I believe that same Jesus is present through the power of the Holy Spirit. I believe that. And I believe that same Jesus is present through the power of the Holy Spirit right now. Now, what's wrong with a withered hand? Why would Jesus been drawn to a withered hand of a man that was in the synagogue? Now, what's wrong with a withered hand? Why would Jesus right here in this room right now? And he wants to meet every need. Drawn to a withered hand of a man that was in the synagogue. Jesus Christ not only healed this man in the synagogue that had a withered hand, but I believe this very same story has a message for you and me, even down here in this year in which we live. Now, I believe Jesus Christ not only healed this man in the synagogue that had a withered hand, and I believe that same Jesus is present through the power of the Holy Spirit. Now, what's wrong with a withered hand?

forgive sin but God, but God, but God, sin but God. They said, who can forgive sin but God? Then he said, take up your bed and walk, God. Then he said, take up your bed and walk, forgive sin but God. Then he said, take up your bed and walk. Now I believe Jesus Christ not only healed this man in the synagogue that had the withered hand, but I believe this very same story has a message for you and me, even down here in this year in which we live. And he said, take up your bed and walk. And I believe that same Jesus is present through the power of the Holy Spirit right here in this room, right now, right now, right now. And he wants to meet every need.

coming. Jesus moved. Jesus moved about with divine appointment. Jesus is here, and this place is packed, and people standing outside. And Jesus walks in. Jesus always moved with divine appointment, and he had an appointment. Someone that had a withered hand, did he make it whole?

That was Ado DeVart conducting John Adams' Christian Zeal and Activity. Ado DeVart, a great benefactor of John Adams early in his career. That's all the time that we have on the classical and the curious, except one final piece. You may wonder why I didn't play it earlier. I saved it for the end. Now is the month of Maying. It is the Conjunto Pro Musico de Rosario playing us out.

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on Concert en Four on Monday night at 8. The concert, Echoes of France, recorded live in the Isarphilharmonie Munich on the 30th of May, 2025. It's a French evening with the Bavarian Radio Chorus, the Bavarian Radio Symphony Orchestra, and Sir Simon Rattle, with works by Boulez, Poulenc, and Ravel. For this concert, the orchestra's chief conductor programmed three French composers with works from the 20th century. Ravel's complete ballet music for Daphnis and Chloe that remains a jewel of impressionistic art, a tribute by Pierre Boulez to his mentor, Bruno Badana, characterized by a sound language that is unusually sensual for the composer, and a striking choral work by Poulenc, his Figure Humaine, an outcry against the occupation of France during World War II. All masterpieces for you here on 4.

0: RTHK, the news at 11 with Ben Che. Uber says it is acquiring the Hong Kong e-health taxi startup Fly Taxi. Todd Harding has more.
1: Launched 13 years ago, locally built Fly Taxi was one of the first meter taxi platforms in Hong Kong. In a statement, Uber said Fly Taxi would continue to operate as normal and there would be no change for drivers and riders using the Fly Taxi or Uber apps. It said the move was part of its commitment to growing the taxi industry and providing greater economic opportunities to drivers. Fly Taxi's founder, Simon Hsu, said joining forces with Uber was a proud milestone.
0: The public vaping ban won't put off tourists, as such laws are not unique to Hong Kong. That's according to Tobacco and Alcohol Control Office head Manny Lam. On Thursday, a ban on alternative smoking products, including e-cigarettes, heated tobacco products, and herbal cigarettes, came into force in public spaces. Dr. Lam was speaking on an RTHK program.
2: If we look at the whole world, more than 30 countries and regions have imposed similar laws, including Singapore and Thailand, which rolled out such regulations in 2014 and 2018, respectively. We have not seen any impact on their tourist numbers following such bans. As for Hong Kong, the import ban has been in place for 4 years, and our tourist numbers have since gradually increased.
0: China's ambassador to the United Nations has called on both sides in the Iran war to negotiate in good faith. Speaking at a press briefing, Fu Chong stressed the importance of the current ceasefire holding.
3: In our view, the most urgent issue is to keep the ceasefire. And the ceasefire needs to last, and there has to be a good faith negotiation between the two sides. Frankly speaking, we are very concerned about some of the remarks we have been hearing recently about this ceasefire being temporary, about the need to initiate another round of attack. I think the international community should be mobilized and raise our voices against the resumption of fighting in that part of the world.
0: U.S. President Donald Trump says the United States will not exit the Iran conflict early. He was speaking at an event in Florida.
4: We're just winning. If it were a fight, they'd stop it. If this were a fight, they'd stop it. You know that expression, it's true. But they're not coming through with the kind of deal that we have to have, and we're going to get this thing done properly. We're not going to leave.

0: Mr. Trump also said he would increase tariffs on cars and trucks from the European Union to 25% next week from the previously agreed 15%, saying the bloc had not complied with its trade deal with Washington. The higher tariff will hit Germany hard. Last month, its Chancellor Friedrich Merz said the U.S.
1: We all long for a stable life. National security is the foundation of prosperity and stability. 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The security of Hong Kong and our homes hinges on the security of our motherland. Safeguarding national security is our responsibility. Let's participate.
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Welcome to Play by Ear with me, Cynthia Ko. To start with, a refreshing collaboration between African choir player Sekou Keita and classical harpist Catherine Finch.

Following the refreshing melodies of Bamba, played by African kora player Sekou Keita and classical harpist Katrin Finch, we're speeding things up with Gottschalk's The Banjo.

Johann Strauss Jr.'s Neue Pizzicato Polka, Opus 449, was just played by the Vienna Johann Strauss Orchestra, conducted by Vili Boskovsky. While the pizzicato polka uses strings like a rhythmic toy, J.S. Bach uses the cello to explore the entire soul of the instrument. Here is the prelude from the cello suite number 3 in C major.

Evan Christ conducted the Philharmonische Orchester des Staatstheater Cottbus in John Williams' Liberty Fanfare. Written for a royal opening of a new theater in Pest, here's Beethoven's majestic König Stephan Overture.

Richard Strauss's Horn Concerto No. 2 in E-flat Major, played there by horn soloist Hermann Baumann, accompanied by the Gewandhaus Orchester Leipzig, conducted by Kurt Masur.

Violinist Silvia Morkovici and the London Symphony Orchestra just performed the finale to Glazunov's Violin Concerto in A Minor, Opus 82, conducted by Leopold Stokowski. The news is up shortly, but do join me again in the second half of Play by Ear.

0: RTHK, the news at 12 with Ben Che. Uber says it is acquiring the Hong Kong e-hail taxi startup Fly Taxi. Todd Harding has more.
1: Launched 13 years ago, locally built Fly Taxi was one of the first meter taxi platforms in Hong Kong. In a statement, Uber said Fly Taxi would continue to operate as normal and there would be no change for drivers and riders using the Fly Taxi or Uber apps. It said the move was part of its commitment to growing the taxi industry and providing greater economic opportunities to drivers. Fly Taxi's founder, Simon Hsu, said joining forces with Uber was a proud milestone.
0: The public vaping ban won't put off tourists, as such laws are not unique to Hong Kong. That's according to Tobacco and Alcohol Control Office head Manny Lam. On Thursday, a ban on alternative smoking products, including e-cigarettes, heated tobacco products, and herbal cigarettes, came into force in public spaces. Dr. Lam was speaking on RTHK.
2: If we look at the whole world, more than 30 countries and regions have imposed similar laws, including Singapore and Thailand, which rolled out such regulations in 2014 and 2018, respectively. We have not seen any impact on their tourist numbers following such bans. As for Hong Kong, the import ban has been in place for 4 years, and our tourist numbers have since gradually increased.
0: China's ambassador to the United Nations has called on both sides in the Iran war to negotiate in good faith. Speaking at a press briefing, Fu Cheng stressed the importance of the current ceasefire holding.
3: In our view, the most urgent issue is to keep the ceasefire. And the ceasefire needs to last, and there has to be a good faith negotiation between the two sides. Frankly speaking, we are very concerned about some of the remarks we have been hearing recently about this ceasefire being temporary, about the need to initiate another round of attack. I think the international community should be mobilized and raise our voices against the resumption of fighting in that part of the world.
0: U.S. President Donald Trump says the United States will not exit the Iran conflict early. He was speaking at an event in Florida.
4: We're just winning. If it were a fight, they'd stop it. If this were a fight, they'd stop it. You know that expression, it's true. But they're not coming through with the kind of deal that we have to have, and we're going to get this thing done properly. We're not going to leave early and then have the problem arise in 3 more years.
0: Mr. Trump also said he would increase tariffs on cars and trucks from the European Union to 25% next week from the previously agreed 15%.

Early-stage colorectal cancer doesn't cause any symptoms. However, screening can achieve early detection. The Colorectal Cancer Screening Program subsidizes Hong Kong residents aged 50 to 75 who don't have symptoms to get screened. 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

Welcome back to the second half of Play by Ear with me, Cynthia Ko. We're starting with the pulse-pounding futile escape from James Cameron's 1986 sci-fi Aliens, composed by James Horner.

Futile Escape from James Cameron's 1986 sci-fi Aliens, composed by James Horner, was just played by the London Symphony Orchestra, conducted by James Horner himself. From the horror of Aliens to the frantic, heroic breakout of Chicken Run, here is Harry Gregson-Williams' opening theme.

That was the opening, escape, and main titles from the 2020 animated film Chicken Run, composed by Harry Gregson-Williams. Following the frantic escape of Chicken Run, we're trading speed for a bit of swagger. Forget the running. It's time to stomp along with Henry Mancini's Baby Elephant Walk in a classic arrangement by Richard Heyman.

Henry Mancini's Baby Elephant Walk, arranged by Richard Heyman, performed there by Richard Heyman Symphony Orchestra. Continuing our journey on foot, we find a different kind of momentum in the open air. This is Aaron Copland's Walk to the Bunkhouse.

The fourth movement, Walk to the Bunkhouse, from Aaron Copland's The Red Pony Suite, played there by the New Philharmonia Orchestra, conducted by Copland himself. From the ranch to the riverbank, we're staying at a walking pace with The Elegant, from the Banks of the Danube, by Johann Strauss Jr.

Strauss the Younger's From the Banks of the Danube, played there by the Vienna Johann Strauss Orchestra, conducted by Willy Boskovsky. Still following the river, but the current has changed. Leaving Vienna behind, we find ourselves at the court of King George I with Handel's

Music written for King George I, Minuet from Handel's Water Music Suite No. 2 in D Major, played there by the English Concert, conducted by Trevor Pinnock. Our journey down the river has led us to the courtyards of the south, leaving the English court for the vibrant heritage of Al-Andalus. This is a contemporary piece called Song of the Water, performed by the Al-Andalus Ensemble.

You were listening to the award-winning husband and wife musical duo Al Andalus Ensemble performing a contemporary Andalusian piece called Song of the Water. From the ancient melodies of the Mediterranean to the legendary halls of the Russian knights, we're trading the stillness of the water for a whirlwind of brass and strings with Borodin's Heroic Symphony No. 2.

Stravinsky's Ragtime for 11 Instruments, played there by the Columbia Chamber Ensemble, featuring cembalo player Tony Coase. With that comes the end of today's Play by Ear.

In classical music, unlike sports, all-star team-ups are rare events, occasions for lovers of the genre to mark on their calendars. And this week on Concert on 4, we have just such a supergroup coming together in the Auditorio Nacional de Música Madrid. Violinist Aitor Evia, founding member of the Cuarteto Quiroga, violist Lara Fernandez, violist of the Cosmos Quartet, cellist Fernando Arias, winner of the prestigious Premier Palau competition, and pianist Noelia Rodiles, a leading voice in Spanish pianism, come together to give us a tour of the piano quartet repertoire, featuring Schubert's Andante and Rondo in F, Schnitke's Quartet on a Scherzo by Mahler, and Dvorak's Piano Quartet No. 2. Join us for chamber music from Madrid's Auditorio Nacional de Música on Concert on 4 tonight at 8 p.m.

0: RTHK, the news at 1 with Ben Che, the top stories. Uber says it is acquiring the Hong Kong e-hail taxi startup Fly Taxi. China's ambassador to the UN stresses the importance of the Iran ceasefire holding. And U.S. President Donald Trump says the United States will not exit the Iran conflict early. Uber says it is acquiring the Hong Kong e-hail taxi startup Fly Taxi. Todd Harding has more.
1: Launched 13 years ago,

0: Though locally built Fly Taxi was one of the first meter taxi platforms in Hong Kong. In a statement, Uber said Fly Taxi would continue to operate as normal and there would be no change for drivers and riders using the Fly Taxi or Uber apps. It said the move was part of its commitment to growing the taxi industry and providing greater economic opportunities to drivers. Fly Taxi's founder, Simon Hsu, said joining forces with Uber was a proud milestone.
1: China's ambassador to the United Nations has called on both sides in the Iran war to negotiate in good faith. Speaking at a press briefing, Fu Chong stressed the importance of the current ceasefire holding.
2: In our view, the most urgent issue is to keep the ceasefire. And the ceasefire needs to last, and there has to be a good faith negotiation between the two sides. Frankly speaking, we are very concerned about some of the remarks we have been hearing recently about this ceasefire being temporary, about the need to initiate another round of attack. I think the international community should be mobilized and raise our voices against the resumption of fighting in that part of the world.
1: U.S. President Donald Trump says the United States will not exit the Iran conflict early. He was speaking at an event in Florida.
3: We're just winning. If it were a fight, they'd stop it. If this were a fight, they'd stop it. You know that expression, it's true. But they're not coming through with the kind of deal that we have to have, and we're going to get this thing done properly. We're not going to leave early and then have the problem arise in three more years.
1: Mr. Trump also said he would increase tariffs on cars and trucks from the European Union to 25% next week from the previously agreed 15%, saying the bloc had not complied with its trade deal with Washington. The higher tariff will hit Germany hard. Last month, its chancellor, Friedrich Merz, said the U.S. was being humiliated by Iran in talks to end the conflict in the Middle East.
3: Knowing that if Mercedes and BMW and the truck companies and all of the people out there that send stuff in and didn't pay anything for years, they ripped us off. They took our jobs away from us. Not anymore. It's the opposite. They're all coming back. You know, factories are pouring back into our country, but they're all coming back. But we informed them that we're going to charge them. We're going to increase their tariff to 25%, knowing that if they build their plants in the United States, there is no tariff. They have to hire our great American workers, and there is no tariff.
1: Meanwhile, the Pentagon has said U.S. Defense Secretary Pete Hegseth has ordered the withdrawal of about 5,000 troops from Germany. In a statement, a Pentagon spokesman said he expected the withdrawal to be completed over the next 6 to 12 months. In the U.S., cash-strapped Spirit Airlines appears closer to a shutdown after a government bailout failed to materialize. The budget carrier has struggled financially since the COVID pandemic,

0: debt. About 17,000 jobs could be affected. New York City Mayor Zoran Mamdani has praised unions and called for stronger protections for working people. He was speaking at a May Day rally.
1: And yet we know that those rights are not inevitable. We have to work together to not just protect them, but to advance that same agenda. And our City Hall is committed to doing everything we can to put working people right at the heart of that agenda. That is why we have delivered millions of dollars to workers and small businesses who are being ripped off by mega corporations. That is why we appointed the first ever deputy mayor for economic justice, Julie Hsu. That is why I stood there alongside NYSNA nurses and Starbucks workers on the picket line.
0: The public vaping ban won't put off tourists, as such laws are not unique to Hong Kong. That's according to Tobacco and Alcohol Control Office head Manny Lam. On Thursday, a ban on alternative smoking products, including e-cigarettes, heated tobacco products, and herbal cigarettes, came into force in public spaces. Dr. Lam was speaking on RTHK.
2: If we look at the whole world, more than 30 countries and regions have imposed similar laws, including Singapore and Thailand, which rolled out such regulations in 2014 and 2018, respectively. We have not seen any impact on their tourist numbers following such bans. As for Hong Kong, the import ban has been in place for 4 years, and our tourist numbers have since gradually increased.
0: Housing Bureau teams have been talking to owners of Wang Chih House about the government's buyout offer. Authorities want to expand the Wang Fuk Court acquisition to include Wang Chih House, the only building on the 8-block estate to survive November's deadly blaze. To be binding, 75% of owners must sign by the June 30th deadline. Deputy Financial Secretary Michael Wong says team members are there to explain.
3: From the very beginning, I personally briefed the team members. I told them that they didn't need to meet any targets. The most important thing was to present the scheme clearly. There is no pressure to get every owner you meet to agree to sell. That is very clear.
0: To sports now, in football, Leeds have all but secured their place in the Premier League next season with a 3-1 home win over already relegated Burnley. Todd Harding has more.
4: Goals from Anton Stach, Noah Okafor and Dominic Calvert-Lewin took Daniel Farke's Leeds side 9 points clear of the relegation zone, with just 4 games remaining for those below them. They're now up to 14th in an impressive first season back in the top flight to, along with Sunderland, buck the trend of promoted sides plunging straight back to the Championship. Burnley, who parted company with head coach Scott Parker on Thursday, salvaged some pride from Mike Jackson's first match in interim charge when Lum Chaouna blasted in a late consolation goal.
0: In other football news, Pep Guardiola insists Manchester City cannot use their grueling schedule as an excuse if they fail to win the Premier League title. Guardiola's second-place side are 3 points behind leaders Arsenal heading into the final weeks of the season. But City's title bid could be hampered by a fixture pile-up. After their games against Crystal Palace and Bournemouth were given new dates, either side of the FA Cup final against Chelsea on May 16th. But Guardiola refused to complain about it.
5: I'll prefer even play Champions League semi-final, so here's what it is. When we won the treble and quadruple, always we had this type of calendar. Of course, could be better, but I never expect from long time ago something. So it's what it is. We adapt and go to play game by game.
0: Meanwhile, Arsenal manager Mikel Arteta has urged his players to refocus on their Premier League title push as they prepare to host Fulham today, days after being held to a 1-1 draw by Atletico Madrid in the Champions League. Arsenal's pursuit of a first Premier League title in more than 2 decades has entered a tense final stretch, with Arteta's side attempting to end a drought that dates back to their unbeaten Invincibles campaign of 2003 and 2004. He said he and his players are relishing the challenge.
6: It's a lot of factors. That's something that emotionally, for sure, we have to manage in the right way. But I will put the emphasis more on again, showing that desire, that determination, that hunger, that will that we've shown all season and even more, because we have only 4 games to play now and everything at stake, so it doesn't get better than that.
0: World Athletics President

President Sebastian Coe says the IOC's decision in March to introduce SRY gene testing for gender to determine eligibility to compete in the female category is a very important development for the Olympic movement. The move will prevent transgender women from competing. The screening will mean Olympic women's sports from the 2028 Los Angeles Games onwards will be limited to biological females. World Athletics had already announced last July that they were introducing the SRY gene test. And the weather forecast for this afternoon and tonight, mainly cloudy with one or two showers, bright periods this afternoon. Winds will be moderate east to southeasterly, fresh on high ground at first. Looking ahead, hot during the day tomorrow, with showers increasing and squally thunderstorms as well later. There'll still be a few showers on Monday and Tuesday, and slightly cooler in the mornings, with a minimum temperature of around 21 to 22 degrees. Right now, 26 degrees Celsius. The relative humidity is standing at 77%, and please be advised that the UV warning is at 5, which is moderate. The news from RTHK.

0: Hurry, we can't be late. Gonna get our freshman year off a good start.
1: True, but we shouldn't be late for registering as electors as well.
0: But I'm not 18 yet.
1: Doesn't matter. 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Just sign up through I Am Smart before June 2nd.
0: Oh, that's handy. I'll get it down before the lecture.
2: Right. If you hit 18 by September 25th, make sure you're in for the 2026 voter registration.
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Join us for a concert that brings you to Paris of days gone by. In Radio 4's One Night in Paris, a time traveler's music journey, you'll hear timeless chansons and French impressionist masterpieces making up a rich sonic tapestry. Soprano Yuki Ip opens with the songs of Edith Piaf. Pianist Vanessa Wong plays Debussy's preludes. After that, members of the Khong Quartet join her for Fauré's Piano Quartet No. 1. One Night in Paris, a time traveler's music journey, an associated project of the French May Arts Festival, takes place at RTHK Studio 1 on Thursday, the 21st of May at 8 p.m. The ticket request form goes live on Monday, the 4th of May at noon on radio4.rthk.hk. Set a reminder and don't miss the chance.

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1: We began the segment with Sergei Rachmaninoff's Moment Musical No. 2 in E flat minor, Opus 16, performed by the pianist Lilia Silberstein. Next, we enjoyed Pablo Casals' El Cant de los Ocells, The Song of the Birds, featuring Hanna Chang on the cello and the orchestra dell'Accademia Nazionale di Santa Cecilia, under the direction of Antonio Papano. Following that, we heard Stanislav Moniuszko's Concert Polonaise, performed by the Warsaw Philharmonic Orchestra with Antoni Witt conducting.
2: Delight in a Bite, Tina Ma.
0: 一时之选嘅节目咧，跟住会带俾你李斯特嘅超级练习曲啊，系第十一首，标题叫做《夜之和谐》。呢首音乐咧好有诗意啊，甚至咧似系写俾钢琴嘅交响诗。喺高潮嗰阵咧，连串广大嘅和弦相当激情啊，亦都系需要演奏者好大嘅力量去弹奏啦。咁阵间咧，我哋听下一个现场演出嘅录音，演奏者系力克特。咁跟住咧会有德弗扎克嘅成名作啦，就系佢嘅第七首斯拉夫舞曲作品46啊。一开头咧，我哋会听到双簧管同巴松管带出轻松活泼嘅主题。作品基本上系二拍子嘅跳步舞。咁阵间系会由麦加里斯指挥捷克爱乐乐团演奏。至于而家咧，想先同你听下古诺嘅歌剧啊，就系浮士德啦。呢出歌剧嘅故事咧，讲到年老嘅浮士德同魔鬼做咗交易，出卖灵魂换嚟青春，变成咗年轻人嘅模样，仲爱上少女玛加烈。但系玛加烈仲有另一位追求者噶，为咗得到玛加烈嘅芳心咧，浮士德就请魔鬼帮佢准备礼物啦。呢个时候，浮士德就喺玛加烈嘅花园入边唱出咏叹调《圣洁的居所》，我向你致意。仲赞玛加烈嘅纯洁无瑕，我哋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
1: We started the segment with Gounod's aria "Salut, Damour, Chaste et Pur," greetings, chaste and pure dwelling, from his opera Faust. The tenor Jonas Kaufmann was accompanied by the Prague Philharmonic Orchestra under the baton of Marco Armiliato. Next, we listened to Franz Liszt's Transcendental Etude, No. 11, Harmonie du Soir, played by Sviatoslav Richter on the piano. We concluded the segment with Antonín Dvořák's Slavonic Dance, No. 7, in C minor, Opus 46. The Czech Philharmonic Orchestra performed this piece under the direction of conductor Charles Makaris.
0: 咁呢一首斯拉夫舞曲咧，亦都完结我哋今日嘅一时之选节目啦。为你作英语节目介绍嘅系 Jessica 吴艺晴啊，我系马莹莹，多谢你收听啊，亦都祝你有个愉快嘅下昼啦。咁我哋下次再见啦。

0: To the world, he is a virtuoso soloist, but to him, the true beauty of the cello lies in what happens beneath the surface. He is Kian Soltani.
1: How beautiful it is to support somebody. How beautiful it is to be the foundation of the whole thing. It's almost like you are lifting the whole ensemble from below, and that's something as a cellist you can experience. It's so rewarding, it's so great to be that lowest register that is the foundation of a chord, the foundation of everything.
0: Beyond the bravura of a world-class soloist lies a deep respect for that supporting voice. And every once in a while, they get to taste the sweetness of the melody too. 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

0: RTHK, the news at 2 with Ben Che. Uber says it is acquiring the Hong Kong e-hail taxi startup Fly Taxi. Todd Harding has more.
1: Launched 13 years ago, locally built Fly Taxi was one of the first meter taxi platforms in Hong Kong. In a statement, Uber said Fly Taxi would continue to operate as normal and there would be no change for drivers and riders using the Fly Taxi or Uber apps. It said the move was part of its commitment to growing the taxi industry and providing greater economic opportunities to drivers. Fly Taxi's founder, Simon Hsu, said joining forces with Uber was a proud milestone.
0: China's ambassador to the United Nations has called on both sides in the Iran war to negotiate in good faith. Speaking at a press briefing, Fu Chong stressed the importance of the current ceasefire holding.
2: In our view, the most urgent issue is to keep the ceasefire. And the ceasefire need to last, and there has to be a good faith negotiation between the two sides. Frankly speaking, we are very concerned about some of the remarks we have been hearing recently about this ceasefire being temporary, about the need to initiate another round of attack. I think the international community should be mobilized and raise our voices against the resumption of fighting in that part of the world.
0: U.S. President Donald Trump says the United States will not exit the Iran conflict early. He was speaking at an event in Florida.
3: We're just winning. If it were a fight, they'd stop it. If this were a fight, they'd stop it. You know that expression? It's true. But they're not coming through with the kind of deal that we have to have, and we're going to get this thing done properly. We're not going to leave early and then have the problem arise in 3 more years.
0: Mr. Trump also said he would increase tariffs on cars and trucks from the European Union to 25% next week from the previously agreed 15%, saying the bloc had not complied with its trade deal with Washington. The higher tariff will hit Germany hard. Last month, its Chancellor Friedrich Merz said the U.S. was being humiliated by Iran.
3: Knowing that if Mercedes and BMW and the truck companies and all of the people out there that send stuff in and didn't pay anything for years. They ripped us off. They took our jobs away from us. Not anymore. It's the opposite. They're all coming back. You know, factories are pouring back into our country, but they're all coming back. But we informed them that we're going to charge them, we're going to increase their tariff to 25%, knowing that if they build their plants in the United States, there is no tariff. They have to hire our great American workers, and there is no tariff.
0: Meanwhile, the Pentagon has said U.S. Defense Secretary Pete Hegseth has ordered the withdrawal of about 5,000 troops from Germany. In a statement, a Pentagon spokesman said he expected the withdrawal to be completed over the next 6 to 12 months. Locally, Housing Bureau teams have been talking to owners of Wang Chi House about the government's buyout offer. Authorities want to expand the Wang Fuk Court acquisition to include Wang Chi House, the only building on the 8-block estate to survive November's deadly blaze. To be binding, 75% of owners must sign by the June 30th deadline. Deputy Financial Secretary Michael Wong says team members are there to explain.
4: From the very beginning, I personally briefed the team members. I told them that they didn't need to meet any targets. The most important thing was to present the scheme clearly. There is no pressure to get every owner you meet to agree to sell. That is very clear.
0: And in football, Leeds have all but secured their place in the Premier League next season with a 3-1 home win over already relegated Burnley. Todd Harding has more.
1: Goals from Anton Stach, Noah Okafor and Dominic Calvert.

0: games remaining for those below them. They're now up to 14th. In an impressive first season back in the top flight to, along with Sunderland, buck the trend of promoted sides plunging straight back to the Championship. Burnley, who parted company with head coach Scott Parker on Thursday, salvaged some pride from Mike Jackson's first match in interim charge when Loom Chauna blasted in a late consolation goal.
1: And the weather forecast, mainly cloudy with one or two showers, bright periods this afternoon. Looking ahead, hot during the day tomorrow. Showers will increase with squally thunderstorms later. Right now, 26 degrees Celsius, the humidity 79%. And that's the news from RTHK.
2: The import and sale of alternative smoking products, or ASP, have been banned for over 3 years. Since April 30th, the government has prohibited the possession of specified ASP in public places. Using ASP in public is considered possession and is illegal, which can incur a fixed penalty of $3,000. Possessing excessive amounts of ASP or possessing them for commercial purposes will lead to imprisonment. Don't break the law.
3: The Rural Representative Election Voter Registration Campaign has been launched. Applications for new voter registrations or changes of a registered elector's particulars should be submitted by June 16th this year. For the resident representative election and the Kaifeng representative election, applicants must submit address proof. Eligible persons should register now. For inquiries, please call 2152-1521.

你好，又嚟到一星期一次音乐系教室嘅环节啦，我系黄家浩。今日探讨嘅系音乐同埋工作，不如我哋以海顿为例。

0: RTHK, the news at 3 with Tom McElinden. Housing Bureau teams have been talking to owners of Wang Chih House about the government's buyout offer. Authorities want to expand the Wang Fuk Court acquisition to include the block, which was the only one spared in November's deadly blaze. To be binding, 75% of owners must sign up by the end of June. Deputy Financial Secretary Michael Wong says team members are there to explain things.
1: From the very beginning, I personally briefed the team members. I told them that they didn't need to meet any targets. The most important thing was to present the scheme clearly. There is no pressure to get every owner you meet to agree to sell. That is very clear.
0: Officials say Hong Kong's new ban on vaping in public won't put tourists off from visiting the city. There's now a $3,000 fine for people caught using vapes, e-cigarettes or heated tobacco. The head of the Tobacco and Alcohol Control Office, Manny Lam, says the ban is nothing unusual.
2: If we look at the whole world, more than 30 countries and regions have imposed similar laws, including Singapore and Thailand, which rolled out such regulations in 2014 and 2018, respectively. We have not seen any impact on their tourist numbers following such bans. As for Hong Kong, the import ban has been in place for 4 years, and our tourist numbers have since gradually increased.
0: Dr. Lam says his office has been working with tourism officials and airlines to make sure visitors know about the rules. Uber says it's acquiring the Hong Kong e-hail taxi startup Fly Taxi. Todd Harding has more.
3: Launched 13 years ago, locally built Fly Taxi was one of the first meter taxi platforms in Hong Kong. In a statement, Uber said Fly Taxi would continue to operate as normal and there would be no change for drivers and riders using the Fly Taxi or Uber apps. It said the move was part of its commitment to growing the taxi industry and providing greater economic opportunities to drivers. Fly Taxi's founder, Simon Hsu, said joining forces with Uber was a proud milestone.
0: China's ambassador to the United Nations has called on both sides in the Iran war to negotiate in good faith. At a press briefing, Fu Song stressed the importance of the current ceasefire holding.
4: In our view, the most urgent issue is to keep the ceasefire. And the ceasefire needs to last, and there has to be a good faith negotiation between the two sides. Frankly speaking, we are very concerned about some of the remarks we have been hearing recently about this ceasefire being temporary, about the need to initiate another round of attack. I think the international community should be mobilized and raise our voices against the resumption of fighting in that part of the world.
0: U.S. President Donald Trump says the United States will not exit the Iran conflict early. He was speaking at an event in Florida.
5: We're just winning. If it were a fight, they'd stop it. If this were a fight, they'd stop it. You know that expression? It's true. But they're not coming through with the kind of deal that we have to have, and we're going to get this thing done properly. We're not going to leave early and then have the problem arise in 3 more years.
0: Mr. Trump also said he'd increase tariffs on cars and trucks from the European Union to 25% next week from the previously agreed 15%, saying the bloc had not complied with its trade deal with Washington. The higher tariff will hit Germany hard. Last month, its Chancellor Friedrich Merz said the US was being humiliated by Iran.
5: Knowing that if Mercedes and BMW and the truck companies and all of the people out there that send stuff in and didn't pay anything for years, they ripped us off. They took our jobs away from us. Not anymore. It's the opposite. They're all coming back. You know, factories are pouring back into our country, but they're all coming back. But we informed them that we're going to charge them, we're going to increase their tariff to 25%, knowing that if they build their plants in the United States, there is no tariff. They have to hire our great American workers, and there is no tariff.
0: Meanwhile, the Pentagon has said U.S. Defense Secretary Pete Hegseth has ordered the withdrawal of about 5,000 troops from Germany. In a statement, a Pentagon spokesman said he expected the withdrawal to be completed over the next 6 to 12 months. The weather now is going to stay mainly cloudy with one or two showers, but some bright periods this afternoon. We've got moderate east to southeasterly winds. Tomorrow will be hot with increasing showers and squally thunderstorms later on. There'll still be some rain on Monday

0: The government requires employers to pay foreign domestic helpers a minimum wage of $5,100 per month for contracts signed on or after September 30th, 2025. Employers must not pay a lower wage, nor ask helpers to agree to a lower wage. Making false representations about a helper's wage or underpaying a helper is a serious offense that can lead to prosecution and imprisonment.
1: The national flag, the national emblem, and the national anthem are the symbols and signs of our nation. We comply with the rules of displaying the national flag and the national emblem, and playing and singing the national anthem. On important occasions when the national flag is raised and the national anthem is played, we must rise and stand solemnly, face the flag, and sing the national anthem together. Show respect at all times. The national flag, the national emblem, and the national anthem belong to us all. Let's respect them.

放假就梗系要俾自己好好放松休息一下，毕竟休息就系为咗行之后更长嘅路啊嘛。花雕坠鸡作为一

0: RTHK, the news at 4 with Haley Yip. Housing Bureau teams are talking to owners of the only Wong Fuk Court Tower to be spared by November's blaze about the government buying their flats. Wong Chi House was originally left out of the buyout plan put forward for the rest of the Tai Po estate, which was ravaged by the deadly fire. To be binding, 75% of the block's owners must sign up by the end of June. Deputy Financial Secretary Michael Wong says housing officials are on hand to explain things and are not trying to sell the deal.
1: From the very beginning, I personally briefed the team members. I told them that they didn't need to meet any targets. The most important thing was to present the scheme clearly. There is no pressure to get every owner you meet to agree to sell. That is very clear.
0: Officials say Hong Kong's new ban on vaping in public won't put tourists off from visiting the city. There's now a $3,000 fine for people caught using vapes, e-cigarettes, or heated tobacco. The head of the Tobacco and Alcohol Control Office, Manny Lam, says the ban is nothing unusual.
2: If we look at the whole world, more than 30 countries and regions have imposed similar laws, including Singapore and Thailand, which rolled out such regulations in 2014 and 2018, respectively. We have not seen any impact on their tourist numbers following such bans. As for Hong Kong, the import ban has been in place for 4 years, and our tourist numbers have since gradually increased.
0: Dr. Lam says his office has been working with tourism officials and airlines to make sure visitors know about the rules. Uber says it's acquiring the Hong Kong e-hail taxi startup Fly Taxi. Todd Harding has more.
3: Launched 13 years ago, locally built Fly Taxi was one of the first meter taxi platforms in Hong Kong. In a statement, Uber said Fly Taxi would continue to operate as normal and there would be no change for drivers and riders using the Fly Taxi or Uber apps. It said the move was part of its commitment to growing the taxi industry and providing greater economic opportunities to drivers. Fly Taxi's founder, Simon Hsu, said joining forces with Uber was a proud milestone.
0: China's ambassador to the United Nations has called on both sides in the Iran war to negotiate in good faith. At a press briefing, Fu Tong stressed the importance of the current ceasefire holding.
4: In our view, the most urgent issue is to keep the ceasefire. The ceasefire needs to last, and there has to be a good faith negotiation between the two sides. Frankly speaking, we are very concerned about some of the remarks we have been hearing recently about this ceasefire being temporary, about the need to initiate another round of attack. I think the international community should be mobilized and raise our voices against the resumption of fighting in that part of the world.
0: U.S. President Donald Trump says the United States will not exit the Iran conflict early. He was speaking at an event in Florida.
5: We're just winning. If it were a fight, they'd stop it. If this were a fight, they'd stop it. You know that expression, it's true. But they're not coming through with the kind of deal that we have to have, and we're going to get this thing done properly. We're not going to leave early and then have the problem arise in 3 more years.
0: U.S. Defense Secretary Pete Hegseth has ordered the withdrawal of about 5,000 troops from Germany. Tom McElinden reports.
6: U.S. President Donald Trump has threatened to remove troops from Germany after falling out with the country's leader over America and Israel's war with Iran. Friedrich Merz became a target of Mr. Trump's ire after saying Tehran is humiliating Washington at the negotiating table. Now the Pentagon says 5,000 troops are expected to leave Germany over the next 6 to 12 months. It says the decision follows a thorough review of the department's force posture in Europe and is in recognition of theater requirements and conditions on the ground. During both of his terms in office, Mr. Trump has made a number of threats to slash U.S. troop numbers in Europe, saying he wants the continent to take on greater responsibility for its defense rather than depending on Washington. On Thursday, he also warned he may pull troops out of Italy for being no help in the war, and from Spain, which he said has been absolutely horrible.
0: And a quick look at the weather forecast for this afternoon and tonight. Mainly cloudy with one or two showers, bright periods in the afternoon, moderate east to southeasterly winds, fresh on high ground at first. Looking ahead, hot during the day tomorrow, showers will increase with squally thunderstorms later. Right now the temperature is 27 degrees and the relative humidity is standing at 78%. And that's the news from RTHK.
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1: A recent recording by Tabea Zimmermann, viola, Javier Perianes, piano, and Jean-Guillain Keras, cello, consists mainly of arrangements for viola of works by both Schumanns and Brahms, but with one significant original work, the Hebrew Melodies by Joseph Joachim. From Robert Schumann's Three Romances, Opus 94, originally for oboe, here's the first one, Nicht schnell.

Both musicians play sensitively, bringing out the true feelings of the music, and the balance between them sounds realistic. Clara Schumann was a fine composer, but her work in this sphere was overshadowed by three things: her own virtuoso piano playing, her husband's music, and the fact that she was a woman. No doubt she could have produced a great deal more music given the chance, but what does remain is often as telling as that of her husband's. Here's the first of her three romances for violin and piano, beautifully played on the viola.

The three Hebrew melodies of Joseph Joachim for viola and piano are not virtuoso pieces, but rather sensitively fashioned pieces bringing out the inherent emotions of each melody. The middle one, marked grave, is dramatic and also highly expressive in its subdued emotion.

Finally, we have the splendid late trio for clarinet, cello and piano of Brahms, a lovely work and a fine example of the late flowering of his genius, inspired by the playing of his friend, the clarinetist Mühlfeld. I confess that, although this is a splendid performance of the work, I really miss the tones of the clarinet, which of course make a contrast with, as well as blending with, the cello tone.

0: RTHK, the news at 5 with Haley Yim. Housing Bureau teams are talking to owners of the only Wong Fuk Court Tower to be spared by November's blaze about the government buying their flats. Wong Chi House was originally left out of the buyout plan put forward for the rest of the Tai Po estate, which was ravaged by the deadly fire. To be binding, 75% of the block's owners must sign up by the end of June. Deputy Financial Secretary Michael Wong says housing officials are on hand to explain things and are not trying to sell the deal.
1: From the very beginning, I personally briefed the team members. I told them that they didn't need to meet any targets. The most important thing was to present the scheme clearly. There is no pressure to get every owner you meet to agree to sell. That is very clear.
0: Officials say Hong Kong's new ban on vaping in public won't put tourists off from visiting the city. There's now a $3,000 fine for people caught using vapes, e-cigarettes, or heated tobacco. The head of the Tobacco and Alcohol Control Office, Manny Lam, says the ban is nothing unusual.
2: If we look at the whole world, more than 30 countries and regions have imposed similar laws, including Singapore and Thailand, which rolled out such regulations in 2014 and 2018, respectively. We have not seen any impact on their tourist numbers following such bans. As for Hong Kong, the import ban has been in place for 4 years, and our tourist numbers have since gradually increased.
0: Dr. Lam says his office has been working with tourism officials and airlines to make sure visitors know about the rules. Uber says it's acquiring the Hong Kong e-hail taxi startup Fly Taxi. Todd Harding has more.
3: Launched 13 years ago, locally built Fly Taxi was one of the first meter taxi platforms in Hong Kong. In a statement, Uber said Fly Taxi would continue to operate as normal and there would be no change for drivers and riders using the Fly Taxi or Uber apps. It said the move was part of its commitment to growing the taxi industry and providing greater economic opportunities to drivers. Fly Taxi's founder, Simon Hsu, said joining forces with Uber was a proud milestone.
0: China's ambassador to the United States has called on both sides in the Iran war to negotiate in good faith. At a press briefing, Fu Chong stressed the importance of the current ceasefire holding.
4: In our view, the most urgent issue is to keep the ceasefire. The ceasefire needs to last, and there has to be a good faith negotiation between the two sides. Frankly speaking, we are very concerned about some of the remarks we have been hearing recently about this ceasefire being temporary, about the need to initiate another round of attack. I think the international community should be mobilized and raise our voices against the resumption of fighting in that part of the world.
0: U.S. President Donald Trump says the United States will not exit the Iran conflict early. He was speaking at an event in Florida.
5: We're just winning. If it were a fight, they'd stop it. If this were a fight, they'd stop it. You know that expression, it's true. But they're not coming through with the kind of deal that we have to have, and we're going to get this thing done properly. We're not going to leave early and then have the problem arise in 3 more years.
0: U.S. Defense Secretary Pete Hegseth has ordered the withdrawal of about 5,000 troops from Germany. Tom McLinden reports.
6: U.S. President Donald Trump has threatened to remove troops from Germany after falling out with the country's leader over America and Israel's war with Iran. Friedrich Merz became a target of Mr. Trump's ire after saying Tehran is humiliating Washington at the negotiating table. Now the Pentagon says 5,000 troops are expected to leave Germany over the next 6 to 12 months. It says the decision follows a thorough review of the department's force posture in Europe and is in recognition of theater requirements and conditions on the ground. During both of his terms in office, Mr. Trump has made a number of threats to slash U.S. troop numbers in Europe, saying he wants the continent to take on greater responsibility for its defense rather than depending on Washington. On Thursday, he also warned he may pull troops out of Italy for being no help in the war, and from Spain, which he said has been absolutely horrible.
0: And a quick look at the weather forecast for tonight and tomorrow. Mainly cloudy with a few showers. Temperatures will be about 25 degrees with sunny intervals tomorrow morning. The maximum temperature will be around 28 degrees during the day. Moderate southerly winds. Showers will increase with squally thunderstorms later tomorrow and will be heavier in some areas. The temperature right now at the observatory is 26 degrees. And the relative humidity is standing at 80%. And that's the news from RTHK.
7: Thank you. There are always adversities in life. If you're emotionally distressed because of family conflict, debt, marital or interpersonal problems, and you don't know how to deal with the situation, please call Caritas Family Crisis Support Centre's 24-hour crisis hotline, 18288, to talk about it. A bend in the road is not the end of the road. 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
8: Starting from January 1st, 2026, no smoking areas have been expanded. Smoking is prohibited within 3 meters outside the entrances or exits of childcare centers, schools, residential care homes, hospitals, and

0: Musical dialogue. I am very happy today to welcome Mr. Emmanuel Coppay, the violinist, who will be joining the new Hong Kong Philharmonia in Hong Kong very soon to perform many works that are very interesting. Hello, Mr. Coppay.
1: Hello, and I'm very happy to be joining Hong Kong soon, and thank you for having me.
0: Yes, so of course Mr. Coppay is now still in Paris, but he will be joining our Hong Kong musicians and audience members very soon. Now, Mr. Coppay is a very brilliant violinist. Now, your musical education journey led you to great mentors like Gyorgy Paok and Augustin Dumay. So looking back, what is the most valuable piece of advice you received from these masters that are still resonating with you today?
1: This is a very good question. I must say I was always very much interested in working with teachers and mentors who have a connection to history. And I think that's what struck me the most with Gyorgy Paok and Augustin Dumay, because they are already from a certain age now, and they have this connection to, you know, the great masters, even of the 19th century, which is very moving to me. Mm-hmm. And I would say they are very different violinists, both of them, but maybe a common advice that I got from them is the link to breathing and the way you can breathe with music and the way you can take time and how you take time. That would be maybe the most valuable advice I got from them.
0: Mm-hmm. Well, Mr. Coppay, you have won the famous Barbash Bach International Music Competition in New York and have performed all of the Bach sonatas, partitas, and concertos. So what is about J.S. Bach's musical language that speaks so deeply to you?
1: Oh, that's also a very good question. I would say, first of all, there is not one Bach language. If you look at the sonatas and partitas and the concertos, in a way, it's a very different writing. So what I find interesting in doing almost all the music he wrote for a solo violin is that you can kind of fly throughout time and discover all the aspects of his music. That mm-hmm. is the link to big abstraction in the sonatas, the solo sonatas.
0: Yes.
1: A kind of

0: rooted feeling connected to dance, of course, in the partitas, which I really like maybe the most. And then in the concertos, it's maybe closer to the cantatas and a more lyrical approach, very expressive, and also a bit more virtuosic, closer to Italy. So I would say it's maybe those three aspects, which are quite different, which I find is very interesting to look at in all the music he wrote for the violin. And also, it's great to remember that he was himself a great violinist.
1: Yes.
0: And you can feel that he wrote sometimes one of his most intimate passages for the violin that we can find in the cantatas, of course, but also his longest fugue, which he decided to write for the violin and not for the organ or the harpsichord.
1: Mm-hmm.
0: So I think we are really blessed to have such a beautiful repertoire from Bach.
1: Yes. Let's talk deeper about Bach's music. Now, Bach's music is famously demanding both technically and spiritually. So when you are preparing his sonatas, partitas, and concertos, do you focus more on the mathematical precision of the score? Well, given you have mentioned about the fugues of Bach,
0: mm-hmm.
1: or the emotional narrative of these musical works?
0: Ah, also a good question. I would say it's probably both at the same time, because if you look at the mathematical aspect, it can be a non-ending research, because I mean, if you look even at the Chacona, for example, there is so many evidence that the way it is structured is connected to very complicated mathematical ideas.
1: Mm-hmm.
0: I don't know how much of this is actually planned by Bach, or if it's just something that he integrated so well in his writing that it became something quite obvious for him. But I must say that when I play, I try to find a connection to the expressivity of this music that I think doesn't have any age or time period, and that can still move us a lot today. And also just the sound. The sound is something very important to me. So I would say not necessarily think of the mathematical aspects when I play, but mm-hmm. of course the way you prepare the works, I think of it a lot.
1: Now, let's talk about competitions. Of course, you have won the famous Barbash Bach International Music Competition, and you were also one of the semi-finalists of the prestigious Queen Elizabeth competition. So how do you handle these immense pressures of participating in these competitions, and how did that experience prepare you for your current solo career?
0: Yeah, I think the stress you experience in this kind of situation is probably the highest that can exist, even like not comparable to the stress you feel when it's a very important concert. So I think it's a good path to follow. And then it was something very inspiring for me. I think we always tend to think of competition as a way to compare yourself to other violinists.
1: Mm-hmm.
0: But to me, it was also very inspiring to meet different contestants and see, of course, very different ways of playing. And in the end, the subjective part of judging is not what matters the most, but it's very important to see different approaches towards music at a very high level. And I think you can learn a lot from that.
1: Now, let's talk about collaborative spirit. Apart from playing solo repertoire, of course, you play with other musicians, play with orchestra,
0: mm-hmm.
1: play with other chamber
0: yep.
1: music musicians, and you also shared the stage with, of course, your mentor, Augustin Dume, and legendary artists like Barbara Hannigan. So how does playing chamber music with such varied personalities change your perspective when you return to play solo music?
0: Well, I guess you just learn a lot from people's experience. And what I found is that the more you play with experienced musician, the less it looks like they're giving you a lesson. It's just a matter of sharing the experience you have, also the experience they have working with musicians from their time. So I think there is kind of a tradition that can be passed over to my generation from them. So it's something that you carry out with you, and that feeds you when you play with orchestra, to have this knowledge and, you know, just the image of the sound of these people, just
1: Yes.
0: you bring it with you after.
1: Yes. Now, apart from J.S. Bach's music or

0: early music. You are also a modern music enthusiast. You are a member of the Frankfurt Ensemble Modern Academy, and you have also played with the London Contemporary Soloists. How does your experience with modern, complex contemporary music affect the way you approach old masters like Bach, Lully, or Rameau?
1: That's a great question. I would say it's hard to find a balance because we look at this very old music with, of course, a lot of respect, and also a part of this music is very holy. So there is this kind of respect to have for the past, but at the same time, I think we should keep in mind that it was normal, even though genius, but normal human beings at the time. And I think working with nowadays composers is a way to just feel more close to the music of the past as well. And I mean, in my opinion, the best part in working with the composer is to be associated with the writing, so to know that something was written kind of for you and that you were kind of part of the process is something really valuable.
0: Yes. Now, let's talk about your performance in Hong Kong. This is your highly anticipated Hong Kong debut. And what what are you most looking forward to about performing for the Hong Kong audience?
1: Well, I'm so happy to discover Hong Kong. I've been commuting through Hong Kong a few times, but of course I've never really visited, or so I'm very looking forward to discovering this culture and just the place. And then well, to me, the program is really beautiful. The fact that there is a mix between Bach and Tartini, Bach being quite Italian in his concertos and Tartini being a highlight of the violin repertoire. So I'm really, really happy to share this music with the Hong Kong audience.
0: Yes, your program also includes other French masters like Rameau and Lully and also Michel Cohette. How did you curate this selection to introduce your own musical identity to the Hong Kong audience here for the first time?
1: Well, this was curated together with Harty, the conductor of the orchestra. So it's, I think it's a mixed responsibility, but I think we really wanted to present Bach. And then Tartini, I've been wanting to play this piece for a very long time because it's such a beautiful piece, and the way it was written, the story of Tartini dreaming of the devil who dictates the sonata that he writes. This is such a crazy story. It really resonates with me. So I really wanted to show this mirror between Bach and Italy.
0: Yes. Now, last thing I would like to ask you is about your violin. Of course, you are performing on a rare 1735 Guarnerius violin. How does this unique instrument influence your interpretations of Baroque music?
1: Well, again, in this idea of finding bridges throughout time and generations, I think it's very moving to consider that this violin was made, I think, 20 years after the writing of the Devil's Trill Sonata.
0: Wow,
1: and it's really contemporary of Bach's work. So just this is very moving, and obviously you can just imagine everybody who played on this violin. I don't have all the information about who it was played by, but I know that the great Arthur Grumio played on this violin. It's a kind of responsibility, of course, to have such a valuable instrument, but it's also very inspiring, and apart from everybody who played it, just its sound is what's the most inspiring, because of course we play music with our own ideas, but sometimes the violin brings you somewhere that you didn't really expect to go, just because it sounds brings you there. And maybe that's the most valuable thing you can learn from playing on this kind of instrument.
0: Yes, Mr. Coppe, we are very looking forward to hearing you here in Hong Kong. And to end this interview, I have actually lined up Bach's violin concerto, which will be playing with our orchestra here in Hong Kong.
1: Yeah, exactly.
0: Great. Thank you very much, Mr. Coppe, and hope to see you soon here in Hong Kong.
1: Thank you. I'm so much looking forward.
0: Thank you.

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1: In Monday's Moment Musical at 3 p.m, we have first a work of genius, the 1823 string quartet by 14-year-old Mendelssohn. Then the second violin concerto in D minor by Max Bruch. Finally, Elgar Symphony No. 2, which, compared to the box office success of the first, was in fact more mature and subtle. Join me, Yun Kuan Yu, for these works of genius and second helpings here on Radio 4.

0: RTHK, the news at 6 with Tom McElinden. The top stories: the government talks to Wang Chih house owners about selling their flats following last year's deadly blaze. Officials say the new public vaping ban doesn't make Hong Kong less appealing to tourists. And China urges both sides in the Iran war to negotiate in good faith. Housing Bureau teams are talking to owners of the only Wang Fuk Court Tower to be spared by November's blaze about the government buying their flats. Wang Chih House was originally left out of the buyout plan put forward for the rest of the Tai Po estate, which was ravaged by the deadly fire. To be binding, 75% of the block's owners must sign up by the end of June. Deputy Financial Secretary Michael Wong says housing officials are on hand to explain things and are not trying to sell the deal.
1: From the

0: very beginning, I personally briefed the team members. I told them that they didn't need to meet any targets. The most important thing was to present the scheme clearly. There is no pressure to get every owner you meet to agree to sell. That is very clear.
1: Officials say Hong Kong's new ban on vaping in public won't put tourists off from visiting the city. There's now a $3,000 fine for people caught using vapes, e-cigarettes or heated tobacco. The head of the Tobacco and Alcohol Control Office, Manny Lam, says the ban is nothing unusual.
2: If we look at the whole world, more than 30 countries and regions have imposed similar laws, including Singapore and Thailand, which rolled out such regulations in 2014 and 2018 respectively. We have not seen any impact on their tourist numbers following such bans. As for Hong Kong, the import ban has been in place for 4 years, and our tourist numbers have since gradually increased.
1: Dr. Lam says his office has been working with tourism officials and airlines to make sure visitors know about the rules. The eastern section of the Fanling Bypass will open tomorrow. Officials saying the 4 kilometre route will cut journey times between North District and urban areas by 10 minutes during rush hours. Drivers can give the town centres of Sheung Shui and Fanling a miss as they travel between Kow Lung Hang in Tai Po and the Fanling North New Development Area. Development Secretary Bernadette Lin says the bypass is a key part of the Northern Metropolis project.
3: The commencement of the bypass is just the beginning. The government will continue to improve the industrial layout, transport network, and community amenities in the northern metropolis. We will do our best to develop the northern metropolis into a new engine that will drive Hong Kong's development, to inject new economic vitality, and create a better living environment for residents.
1: China's ambassador to the United Nations has called on both sides in the Iran war to negotiate in good faith. At a press briefing, Fu Song stressed the importance of the current ceasefire holding.
4: In our view, the most urgent issue is to keep the ceasefire. The ceasefire needs to last, and there has to be a good faith negotiation between the two sides. Frankly speaking, we are very concerned about some of the remarks we have been hearing recently about this ceasefire being temporary, about the need to initiate another round of attack. I think the international community should be mobilized and raise our voices against the resumption of fighting in that part of the world.
1: Secretary for Justice Paul Lam says the Wan Chai-based International Organization for Mediation will hold its first high-level summit next week. Mr. Lam says it'll be a major milestone for the organization, which only began operations last year. He says the summit on Friday comes at the end of Mediation Week.
5: Regarding the Mediation Week schedule, the first 4 days will be more focused on people's livelihood and down-to-earth matters, centered on our local Hong Kong context, regardless of age group or type, because what I really want to say is that the culture of mediation needs to be very down-to-earth. While there should be high-level international elements, mediation is not only about serving between nations, nor only about serving large commercial institutions. It must also help the general public.
1: Japanese Prime Minister Sanae Takeuchi has vowed to strengthen bilateral ties with Vietnam during a meeting with her Vietnamese counterpart Le Minh Hung. The two leaders signed 6 agreements covering infrastructure, climate action, agriculture, technology, digitalization and space cooperation. The weather now, it's going to stay mainly cloudy with a few showers. Tomorrow will be hot with sunny intervals in the morning, but then increasing showers and squally thunderstorms later on. Temperatures will range from 25 to 28 degrees. There'll still be some rain on Monday and Tuesday. The mornings will be cooler with lows of around 21. Right now at the observatory, it's 26 degrees with the relative humidity at 81%. 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It's 6:05. US Defense Secretary Pete Hegseth has ordered the withdrawal of 5,000 troops from Germany. Charlie Chun reports.
6: US President Donald Trump had threatened to remove troops from Germany after falling out with the country's leader over America and Israel's war with Iran. Friedrich Merz became a target of Mr. Trump's ire after saying Tehran is humiliating Washington at the negotiating table. Now the Pentagon says 5,000 troops are expected to leave Germany over the next 6 to 12 months. It says the decision follows a thorough review of the department's force posture in Europe and is in recognition of theater requirements and conditions on the ground. During both of his terms in office, Mr. Trump has made a number of threats to slash U.S. troop numbers in Europe, saying he wants the continent to take on greater responsibility for its defense rather than depending on

0: Washington. On Thursday, he also warned he may pull troops out of Italy for being no help in the war and from Spain, which he said has been absolutely horrible.
1: The mainland has deployed its first robot traffic police squad. 15 robotic officers are now on patrol in key areas of Hangzhou, including around the Westlake scenic spot. Deputy Captain Chen San Chuan says the robots free up limited manpower for investigation.

0: access regulations for the scenic area, the robots are now capable of providing excellent answers to these inquiries. Furthermore, our robots feature a one-touch emergency alert function that connects directly to our command system, enabling us to dispatch officers promptly to address the public's needs.
1: 2 months into the war in Iran, and much of the world continues to fret about the lack of oil and fertilizer coming out of the region. But the closure of the Strait of Hormuz sea route is also making it harder to get things into the Gulf. In Dubai, restaurants are struggling to source the ingredients they need for their dishes, and their costs are rising. Haley Yip reports.
2: For Shaw Lash, the chef at Mexican restaurant Lila Molino, her avocados and tomatillos, small tart green fruits native to Central America, are an essential part of her colorful and spicy dishes. But they're getting more and more expensive, so Lash has cut her payroll and is buying fewer ingredients.
3: Avocados come from a long way away. Tomatillos come from a long way away. And the reality is cargo has gotten more expensive, gas prices have gone up. Strait of Hormuz is still blocked. This is really creating a problem for us as far as our supply. Like, I want to get my local fish, but it's not a good time for the local fishermen to go out at night in the waters.
2: Other Dubai chefs are adapting menus with local ingredients or offering fewer dishes. Kelvin Jung, chef at fusion restaurant Jun's Dubai, says finding alternative routes to transport hard-to-source perishable ingredients has become a costly challenge.
4: So on our old menu, we were getting organic salmon flying in from Ireland. We were getting specific Japanese seafood. We were getting scallops from Norway. These sort of things were very difficult to come because they are not only difficult to source already, but they're time sensitive. So facing these constraints where they would have to find alternate routes and all these sort of things, it made it very difficult. And their only option was then to fly air freight, which would increase our costs by about 30-35%.
2: Jung has introduced a six-course menu for $61 using locally sourced ingredients. He's managed to keep all his staff for now and is optimistic things will pick up.
4: So I think what's going to happen is we're going to have this slow growth. People will come back because it's still Dubai. I'm still super confident that Dubai is the city. It is the best city in the world. And eventually we will reach that point where it's back. It's just going to take a bit of time.
2: A recent survey of food service operators in the UAE found an average 27% drop in demand levels from a year ago, with tourist and business districts the hardest hit. Dubai officials say operators are navigating a period of disrupted footfall, but they're finding creative ways to respond.
1: Haley Yip reporting. Uber says it's acquiring the Hong Kong e-hail taxi startup Fly Taxi. Uber says Fly Taxi, which launched 13 years ago, will continue to operate as normal and there'll be no change for drivers or those using the app. And now to end the news, a reminder of our top stories. The government talks to Wang Chi house owners about selling their flats following last year's deadly blaze. Officials say the new public vaping ban doesn't make Hong Kong less appealing to tourists. China urges both sides in the Iran war to negotiate in good faith, and the new eastern section of the Fanling Bypass will open tomorrow. That's the news from RTHK.
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2: Hello。
0: Welcome to Hong Kong。
2: Thank you very much. I'm happy to be here.
0: Is this your first trip to Hong Kong?
2: No, my first trip here was in '96.
0: 原来佢1996年嚟过嘅。So, if I were to ask you to find a piece that could introduce you to our audience, which one would you pick?
2: I think I'd choose a piece that I wrote for this woman who I met just after I came to Hong Kong the first time in India, a Swiss woman who I ended up marrying, who also married me, and so the piece is called Swiss Miss.

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0: I understand that you are a part-time fireman.
2: I am, yes.
0: How did that happen?
2: Well, it was always a dream. When I was a child, I was always for Halloween dressing up as a fireman.
0: Ah, 原來佢細個嗰陣時咧，即係喺萬聖節佢就會扮消防員。
2: But then I moved to Switzerland for the Swiss Miss, and in our small village, it's really possible. They're really looking for people. So I'm the only fireman in our village, but we have several villages together.But if there's a fire right now, even here in the studio, I'm sorry, I'll have to leave and jump on the first flight to fight the fire.
0: So you're the only fireman in the village?
2: Yes. No, the only. It's a small village of 220 people.
0: Oh, wow! 好難想像啊！佢而家居住個村莊得220個人，係啦。咁佢話佢係唯一嘅消防員。啊，不過就即係成個消防隊伍有好多唔同嘅。
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0: So tell us a bit about your training as a fireman. 即係做消防員有啲乜嘢嘅訓練嘅咧？
2: My training as a fireman was less than my training as a harpist. Now it's a little more serious. But when I started, it's a long time I've been a fireman.
0: How many years?
2: More than 15 years.
0: 哇，做咗15年消防員。
2: But we had 2 days of training.At the end of these 2 days,
0: 訓練兩日?
2: Yeah, at the end of these 2 days, then you were like, wow, I was thinking, I hope the alarm doesn't go off, because what do? I have no idea. But since then, I've had several fires and floods and things, because things happen. Even in this small, very calm part of Switzerland, there are still things that happen.
0: Have you ever encountered a fire in one of your concerts?
2: Yes.
0: You have?
2: Ah, this is a great question.Once on the Swiss National Day, which is August 1st, I was playing for the Swiss party, for the town party. I was playing the Swiss national anthem, and the town was all singing. And at that moment, the alarm went off, and I had to think, do I finish playing this song? I was playing a small portable organ. And so I did. I finished, and then I rushed off, and it was a farm that was on fire, because they have fireworks and bonfires at these festivals, festivities.And so, yeah, that was really in the middle of the thing, the alarm went off. But I have to tell you one thing that's really interesting about being both a volunteer fireman and a harpist is that I was able to write the theme song, the march, for the Swiss Fire Department in our region. So they asked me to play for a function, and they needed a march to march in. So I said, well, do you have a march? I said, no, just play. I will write a march for you. So I wrote a march that had lots of musical jokes inside based on the name of the department. And I quoted William Tell, the William Tell Overture, because of Switzerland. And I quoted a song about the Great Fire of Chicago. So it's all this stuff. But when you go to the main fire station, if you press the doorbell, what you hear is me playing the harp, this song.
0: Wow. 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
2: Yes.
0: the Royal Academy.
2: Mm-hmm.
0: And today you have brought one of your former students with you.
2: Yes.
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2: I mean, I think the most interesting for me was I played recently with a koto player.
0: 哦，即係一個東方嘅古箏啊！嚇 ，So what was it like?
2: Well, it was interesting because I didn't realize how close the koto is to the harp. The sound was really like the harp, except that it had also he was wearing picks, so he had this very nice bass. And one of the interesting things, I think he had.I don't know exactly how many strings, 13 on one or 24, is that he could tune the strings to any notes. So he would just say, I said, well, how do you tune? He said, poof, I just see what I need, and I tune it to those. So they could all be the same string, or they could be different notes. And he was able to play, I felt like everything I could do, he could do. But it was somehow faster and more complicated.So it was really, and also deeper, because there was all this vibrato. It was really fascinating. I wondered if I made a mistake playing the harp and not the koto. But it's too late. I'm definitely a harpist.
0: Was he also improvising?
2: Yes, that's the thing.
0: Oh, wow.
2: And he was funny. So it's the whole thing. And I think that the koto, even though it's a big instrument, I think it's easier to move than a harp. So maybe I think what the message for all the listeners is don't play the harp, just play the koto.
0: 哇！我见到 Angela 呕晒嘴啊，因为佢头先话咧呢个即系东方古筝咧，佢就好中意啦。佢话啲音色虽然同竖琴好似啦，但系系比较深啦，同埋好似因为有 vibrato 咧，好似多好多变化咁。咁佢话令到佢咧几乎咧就系后悔，点解佢唔学呢个东方古筝而学竖琴？
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0: 嗯、
1: 所以竖琴方便好多。
0: So,Angela's defending the harp.
2: I mean, the harp is the best instrument. I'm very happy to be

0: harpist, of course.
1: I'm so happy to hear that. well, now let's just listen to Koto Ensemble playing the last movement of Vivaldi's Four Seasons. Mm-hmm. Well, since we are in spring, let's listen to the last movement of spring.
0: Okay.

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1: Now it's really a problem. I think that I prefer the harp. I think I'm happy to be a harpist. Because, I mean, it sounds amazing what she's doing with the harp.
0: So are there things that you don't think the koto can do?
1: Well, I'd have to explore a little bit more, but perhaps. Maybe you've helped me to understand. This is like an intervention. You've helped me to understand that I'm playing the right instrument after all. You've brought me back to peace and harmony. Thank you.
0: 你翻译啦呢个吓，
2: 哇！佢都系我相信佢会觉得咧，系竖琴咧都系一个更加好嘅乐器啦吓。咁佢会继续，即系佢嘅一生咧都喺度追求紧，点样将竖琴咧更加系多元化嘅。
0: So how and when did you start learning the harp?
1: I started playing the harp when I was 7.
0: 啊，佢七岁就开始。Yeah. Why did you pick the harp?
1: There was I'm from Arizona in the west of the U.S., and in my town, a harpist came to town and she started a harp program, which meant that in my local school, they made a presentation of the harp, and they just asked a very simple question. They said, oh, so do you want to play the harp? And I thought, yeah, sure, why not? It's fun. It's funny, the harp. And it is fun, the harp. But they didn't say, the real question is, do you want to play the harp? And...By the way, this will be your job for the rest of your life, and you will always have to drive a station wagon and spend your time tuning. But it was really only years later when I was in New York finishing my master's that I realized I really love the harp.
0: But when did you go into jazz harp playing?
1: Well, the thing is, I was always kind of a bad student. I was always fooling around because the harp is so much fun, so I was always making things up and musically misbehaving. And so this is not necessarily jazz, but it's not completely far away from the world of jazz. So if you define jazz as using

0: a jazz vocabulary and using improvisation and making up just whatever you feel like playing at that moment. And then I was playing jazz from the beginning, in a way.
1: Ah,咁啊，原來佢7歲就開始學豎琴啦，但係佢一路咧都佢話佢唔係一個好守規矩嘅學生。咁其實我發現咧，我認識嘅一啲爵士音樂家咧，都係咁樣開始嘅，即係初初學琴嘅時候。 即係覺得點解要跟住譜彈咧？點解唔可以咁樣咧？跟住就佢哋發揮咗佢哋自己嘅想像力，咁就而家都成為係非常成功嘅爵士音樂家。其中一個就係 Joyce Zhang 啦。佢細個學琴就係成日都覺得唔想跟份譜嘅。咁阿Park都係一樣啦嚇。咁我知道咧，阿 Park 錄咗好多張 CD， 因為今日都帶咗好多嚟啦嚇。咁啊，我就想 聽翻佢第一張 CD， 哇，好威水啊！坐住架電單車。 So this was your first CD on a motorbike.
0: Yeah.
1: Yeah. But looking rather normal. I mean.
0: Well. Yeah. It was the title of the CD, Overdressed Late Guy, because I would always, with friends, including the bass player on this CD, I was always, at that time, I was doing a lot of freelancing in New York, and I was always running around in a tuxedo. And
1: yeah,
0: so they thought, oh, he could be my superhero identity. We could be the overdressed late guy. Because I was always showing up to go see a movie or whatever with him from another gig wearing a tux late.
1: 他穿着一件燕尾礼服，揸着个电单车，后面就有个竖琴，真系好型好型啊！不如我哋就听下咧，佢同埋低音大提琴手 Darren Solomon 咧为大家演奏 Autumn Leaves。咁7点钟新闻翻嚟之后咧，我哋会有更加多嘅爵士竖琴音乐。

0: RTHK The News at 7 with Tom McElinden. Officials say Hong Kong's new ban on vaping in public won't put tourists off from visiting the city. There's now a $3,000 fine for people caught using vapes, e-cigarettes or heated tobacco. The head of the Tobacco and Alcohol Control Office, Manny Lam, says the ban is nothing unusual.
1: If we look at the whole world, more than 30 countries and regions have imposed similar laws, including Singapore and Thailand, which rolled out such regulations in 2014 and 2018, respectively. We have not seen any impact on their tourist numbers following such bans. As for Hong Kong, the import ban has been in place for 4 years, and our tourist numbers have since gradually increased.
0: The new eastern section of the Fanling Bypass will open tomorrow, with officials saying the 4-kilometre route will cut journey times between North District and urban areas by 10 minutes during rush hours. Drivers can give the town centres of Sheung Shui and Fanling a miss as they travel between Kowloon Hang in Tai Po and the Fanling North New Development Area. Development Secretary Bernadette Lin says the bypass is a key part of the Northern Metropolis project.
2: The commencement of the bypass is just the beginning. The government will continue to improve the industrial layout, transport network and community amenities in the Northern Metropolis. We will do our best to develop the Northern Metropolis into a new engine that will drive Hong Kong's development, to inject new economic vitality and create a better living environment for residents. Housing Bureau.

0: Bureau teams are talking to owners of the only Wangfuk Court Tower to be spared by November's blaze about the government buying their flats. Wangchi House was originally left out of the buyout plan put forward for the rest of the Taipo estate, which was ravaged by the deadly fire. To be binding, 75% of the block's owners must sign up by the end of June. Deputy Financial Secretary Michael Wong says housing officials are on hand to explain things and are not trying to sell the deal.
1: From the very beginning, I personally briefed the team members. I told them that they didn't need to meet any targets. The most important thing was to present the scheme clearly. There is no pressure to get every owner you meet to agree to sell. That is very clear.
0: Secretary for Justice Paul Lam says the Wan Chai-based International Organization for Mediation will hold its first high-level summit next week. Mr. Lam says it'll be a major milestone for the organization, which only began operations last year. He says the summit on Friday comes at the end of Mediation Week.
2: Regarding the Mediation Week schedule, the first 4 days will be more focused on people's livelihood and down-to-earth matters, centered on our local Hong Kong context, regardless of age group or type, because what I really want to say is that the culture of mediation needs to be very down to earth. While there should be high-level international elements, mediation is not only about serving between nations, nor only about serving large commercial institutions. It must also help the general public.
0: NATO says it's working with the US to understand Washington's decision to slash its troop numbers in Germany by 5,000. Charlie Chun reports.
3: U.S. President Donald Trump had threatened to remove troops from Germany after falling out with the country's leader over America and Israel's war with Iran. Friedrich Merz became a target of Mr. Trump's ire after saying Tehran is humiliating Washington at the negotiating table. Now the Pentagon says 5,000 troops are expected to leave Germany over the next 6 to 12 months. It says the decision follows a thorough review of the department's force posture in Europe and is in recognition of theater requirements and conditions on the ground. During both of his terms in office, Mr. Trump has made a number of threats to slash U.S. troop numbers in Europe, saying he wants the continent to take on greater responsibility for its defense rather than depending on Washington. On Thursday, he also warned he may pull troops out of Italy for being no help in the war and from Spain, which he said has been absolutely horrible.
0: Japanese Prime Minister Sanae Takaichi has vowed to strengthen bilateral ties with Vietnam during a meeting with her Vietnamese counterpart Le Minh Hung. The two leaders signed 6 agreements covering infrastructure, climate action, agriculture technology, digitalization and space cooperation. Vietnam's been seeking support from other countries for oil supplies as the conflict in the Middle East drives prices higher and disrupts supply chains. The weather now, it's going to stay mainly cloudy with a few showers. Tomorrow will be hot with sunny intervals in the morning, but then increasing showers and squally thunderstorms later on. Temperatures will range from 25 to 28 degrees. There'll still be some rain on Monday and Tuesday. The mornings will be cooler with lows of around 21 or 22 degrees. Right now at the observatory, it's 25 degrees with the relative humidity at 85%. That's the latest news from RTHK.
4: The road is not for text messaging, nor for social networking. And of course, not for mobile games. Drivers should always be on the alert. Those who use mobile phones or tablets while driving are risking their lives. For safety's sake, keep your hands on the steering wheel and your eyes on the road. No distractions. Drivers should pay attention to the road ahead.
5: Climate change has led to an increased frequency of extreme rainstorms. Lack of maintenance for slopes and retaining walls will heighten the risk of landslides, resulting in property damage and even casualties. Owners must regularly maintain the slopes and retaining walls under their responsibility and should clear debris in drainage channels after rainstorms to reduce landslide risk. Safer slopes, safer living.

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0: Well, Sunshine was saying that she's interested in all forms of pop music, including baroque. So, did you play baroque music?
2: I have played some baroque music, but never on a baroque harp itself.I like to play around, and because it touches a little bit to the jazz approach,
0: the rhythm.
2: So I feel like a tourist a little bit, but tourism is nice also.
0: So do you think there are special requirements to become a jazz harpist? Because Angela was saying that your mind works twice as fast as normal people.
3: More than twice,
0: actually. More than twice.
2: Oh, my.
0: Many, many, many. 咁我而家問下咧，拍咧，即係作為一個爵士竖琴家咧。是不是有些特別條件啊？譬如話個腦要轉得比人快三倍。
2: I don't know. This feels like one of these questions, which is really a compliment disguised as a question. But no, I think it's more the approach in a way to playing. What I think of as being whatever a jazz harpist is to really to not cook by following the recipe.And so in my teaching, when I'm working sometimes with classical harpists, I use the same approach, which is to try to understand what's going on rhythmically and harmonically, and to realize that the composer, when they make the composition, they're just finding a solution to this set of ideas they have. That I know from my own composition that there are many different possibilities, and you just choose the best one for that, your best idea for that moment, and you put it down, and then it gets transmitted for generations.So I think that this idea that it's always a dialogue is really what I think is the heart of jazz harp playing.
0: And also the courage and the freedom to think out of the box.
2: Maybe, yes. I mean, I don't know about courage, but I mean, the luck to have this fall in your lap.
0: Yeah, but you have to have the confidence to do it. Otherwise, you're very hesitant and that it doesn't sound good.
2: But I think it's the same thing in classical music. I think that the approach, in a way, that you have to have something to say, and whether you're using the note

0: notes that are being provided to you? I mean, for example, I've heard classical concerts full of mistakes, he said with air quotes, but they were deeply, deeply moving, because it's not about the notes, it's something else. But we talk about the notes all the time, because what else are we going to practice? So yeah, I think that the courage is the same in any kind of music.
1: Think out of the box, 即是跳出這個框框，但是他說其實古典音樂都是一樣，其實音樂你一定要是 有些東西說，有些東西表達， 否則就沒有意思了， 因為大家彈的都是音符，音符都是死的， 只有個人是活的， 所以你的生命要跟你的音樂連結， 這樣才有意義。 Well, let's now listen to how you courageously play Take Five.
0: Okay.
1: Okay. Was there any special elements about that performance on that CD?
0: Not necessarily that CD, but Take Five was something that one of my teachers, Carol McLaughlin, played. I think I first heard her playing this before I heard Dave Brubeck playing it. So it has a deep relationship. Like, this is a piece that I think is very important in the jazz harp world.
1: Yeah.
0: So it's just more of this, I think. And it also works really well on the harp.
1: Okay, let's hear it then.

0: 我哋刚刚咧就听咗 Park Stickney 咧为我哋演奏 Take Five 嘅 CD， 咁我觉得咧要睇下佢真人演奏先至够刺激嘅，系啦。So let's hear you in person. It's much more exciting. So, and you'll play for us now and another very famous jazz piece in a sentimental mood.
1: Exactly. I'll go over to the harp.
0: Are you in a sentimental
1: mood?
0: Are you a very sentimental person?
1: I'm sentimental about Hong Kong. I had a lot of great times in Hong Kong. So it seems perfect to play this piece by Duke Ellington. I'll just go over to the harp now.
0: Okay.其實佢都係一個好感性嘅人嚟嘅喎，即係雖然我初初佢入嚟嘅時候，我覺得佢有一種好豪邁、好粗狂嘅感覺，但係一路同佢傾偈就發現佢都係一個好細心嘅人咯，
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0: 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Yeah. Have you ever played with a pianist?
1: Yeah, a little bit. I mean, sometimes the problem with piano is that you do the same kind of job, but. But there is.
0: But they can be different.
1: Yes, of course.
0: Yes. Well, I understand that you actually met this composer, Aiken.
1: Yes, I met him about 20 years ago, and he gave me actually this, I think exactly this piece.
0: Ah, and you've never listened to
1: it? I haven't done anything with it yet.
0: Okay, so we have to listen to it now.
1: Okay.
0: But we only listen to excerpt, okay?

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1: It's hard to tell sometimes, right?
0: Yeah.
1: I think the harp was also had some special effects, like paper in the strings, maybe.
0: Yeah.
1: Could be.
0: Yeah, he said that in the tree, there might be some words. But it would be an interesting and adventurous out-of-the-box venture for you.
1: Yeah, I think it would be. Also because I don't think there's so much improvisation there. I think it's sort of notated.
0: Yeah, so I can do it without
1: I think you have a lot of improvisation.
0: So, it's a deal.
1: Yeah, okay, great. It's a date.
0: So, come on, but you...講翻咧，今次你嚟香港就係有一場嘅音樂會啦。不如 Angela 你介紹下，叫做《桂冠月傳奇》啊。咁傳奇就係佢啦，係嘛？
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1: This is a big question, actually.
0: Yeah.
1: My original idea was so
0: beautiful in itself.
1: Yes, yeah. I mean the idea is not to try to improve or to fix. There's nothing wrong with it, but it's just to repurpose, to take this piece and to see what you could do with it. So my idea was to see what's on the table. When you play, what the orchestra does, that they establish the harmony. So sometimes the harp and the flute are by themselves. At this point, I have the possibility of changing what is underneath the flute. Sometimes I'm by myself, so I can do whatever I want. And even when the orchestra is playing, or in this, as we're going to do here, a string quartet, if I put a low note, I can also suggest another harmony. So it's really to see what's possible to change. Also, rhythmically, I mean, there's a lot of...possibilities to play around with it.
0: 佢話咧，有好多唔同嘅可能性啦，係嘛？咁is this the first time you play with a harmonica?
1: Yeah, actually, it is the first time.
0: So how does it feel?
1: It's amazing. I would never have thought before this project that the harmonica was so flexible and powerful. What it can do, I met with the harmonica player today for the first time, and I could really see they can do everything that a flute can do. It seems like, and yet with a different feel, different color, and also all the soul of a harmonica. It's really like a voice. I mean, the flute is also like a voice, of course, but this is it's a different flavor because I'm not used to hearing it this way. I was really amazed.
0: 咁佢話佢覺得。口琴咧有唔同嘅音色啦，嚇咁但系咧同長笛一樣咧都有佢自己嘅靈魂嘅喎。So can you just sort of demonstrate a little of how you play this in a jazz version?
1: I mean, of course, the harmonica player is not here. CY is not here, so I'll just make an improvisation based on the improvisation of the second movement.
0: Okay.
1: All right.

0: RTHK in the news at 8 with Tom McElinden. Officials say Hong Kong's new ban on vaping in public won't put tourists off from visiting the city. There's now a $3,000 fine for people caught using vapes, e-cigarettes or heated tobacco. The head of the Tobacco and Alcohol Control Office, Manny Lam, says the ban is nothing unusual.
1: If we look at the whole world, more than 30 countries and regions have imposed similar laws, including Singapore and Thailand, which rolled out such regulations in 2014 and 2018 respectively. We have not seen any impact on their tourist numbers following such bans. As for Hong Kong, the import ban has been in place for 4 years and our tourist numbers have since gradually increased.
0: The new eastern section of the Fanling Bypass will open tomorrow, with officials saying the 4 kilometre route will cut journey times between North District and urban areas by 10 minutes during rush hours. Drivers can give the town centres of Sheung Shui and Fanling a miss as they travel between Kowloon Hang in Tai Po and the Fanling North new development area. Development Secretary Bernadette Lin says the bypass is a key part of the Northern Metropolis project.
2: The commencement of the bypass is just the beginning. The government will continue to improve the industrial layout, transport network and community amenities in the Northern Metropolis. We will do our best to develop the Northern Metropolis into a new engine that will drive Hong Kong's development, to inject new economic vitality and create a better living environment for residents.
0: Housing Bureau teams are talking to owners of the only Wang Fuk Court Tower to be spared by November's blaze about the government buying their flats. Wang Chi House was originally left out of the buyout plan put forward for the rest of the Tai Po estate, which was ravaged by the deadly fire. To be binding, 75% of the block's owners must sign up by the end of June. Deputy Financial Secretary Michael Wong says housing officials are on hand to explain things and are not trying to sell the deal.
3: From the very beginning, I personally briefed the team members. I told them that they didn't need to meet any targets. The most important thing was to present the scheme clearly. There is no pressure to get every owner you meet to agree to sell. That is very clear.
0: Secretary for Justice Paul Lam says the Wan Chai-based International Organization for Mediation will hold its first high-level summit next week. Mr. Lam says it'll be a major milestone for the organization, which only began operations last year. He says the summit on Friday comes at the end of Mediation Week.
4: Regarding the Mediation Week schedule, the first 4 days will be more focused on people's livelihood and down-to-earth matters, centered on our local Hong Kong context, regardless of age group or type, because what I really want to say is that the culture of mediation needs to be very down-to-earth. While there should be high-level international elements, mediation is not only about serving between nations, nor only about serving large commercial institutions. It must also help the general public.
0: NATO says it's working with the US to understand Washington's decision to slash its troop numbers in Germany by 5,000. Charlie Chun reports.
5: US President Donald Trump had threatened to remove troops from Germany after falling out with the country's leader over America and Israel's war with Iran. Friedrich Merz became a target of Mr. Trump's ire after saying Tehran is humiliating Washington at the negotiating table. Now the Pentagon says 5,000 troops are expected to leave Germany over the next 6 to 12 months. It says the decision follows a thorough review of the department's force posture in Europe and is in recognition of theater requirements and conditions on the ground. During both of his terms in office, Mr. Trump has made a number of threats to slash US troop numbers in Europe, saying he wants the continent to take on greater responsibility for its defense rather than depending on Washington. On Thursday, he also warned he may pull troops out of Italy for being no help in the war and from Spain, which he said has been absolutely horrible.
0: Japanese Prime Minister Sanae Takeuchi has vowed to strengthen bilateral ties with Vietnam during a meeting with her Vietnamese counterpart Le Minh Hung. The two leaders signed 6 agreements covering infrastructure, climate action, agriculture, technology, digitalization and space cooperation. Vietnam's been seeking support from other countries for oil supplies as the conflict in the Middle East drives prices higher and disrupts supply chains. The weather now. It's going to stay mainly cloudy with a few showers. Tomorrow will be hot with sunny intervals in the morning, but then increasing showers and squally thunderstorms later on. Temperatures will range from 25 to 28 degrees. There'll still be some rain around on Monday and Tuesday. The mornings will be cooler with lows of around 21 or 22 degrees. Right now at the observatory, it's 25 degrees with the relative humidity at 86%. That's the news from RTHK.

Hello and welcome to Concert in 4. I'm your English presenter, Cleo Liang. On this episode, we'll be enjoying chamber music from Madrid's Auditorio Nacional de Música, recorded on the 26th of January, 2026. Featuring an all-star group formed by violinist Heitor Evia, violist Lara Fernandez, cellist Fernando Arias, and pianist Noelia Rodiles. Our chamber musicians will present Schubert's Adagio and Rondo in F, D487, Schnittke's Piano Quartet on a Scherzo by Mahler, and Dvorak's Piano Quartet No. 2 in E-flat, Opus 87. Violinist Heitor Evia is a founding member of the Cuarteto Quiroga, which has performed at world-class venues like Wigmore Hall and Berlin's Philharmonie. He notably served as artist-in-residence at Madrid's Royal Palace, playing the decorated Stradivarius collection. As a soloist, his recording of Vivaldi's Four Seasons with Forma Antiqua received global critical acclaim. A dedicated educator, he has taught at the Conservatory of Music of Aragon, the CSMA, since 2008, and the Barenboim Said Foundation. Evia plays a 2021 Julia Maria Pasch violin. Lara Fernandez Ponce is the violist of the Cosmos Quartet, first prize winners of the 2018 Irene Steele's Wilsing competition. The ensemble has earned top honors in Weimar and Copenhagen, gaining international acclaim for their debut album, Influences. Beyond chamber music, she has performed as a soloist in concertos by Bartok and Telemann. Since 2019, she has served as professor of viola and chamber music at the CSMA. A member of the Musethica Project, she performs on a 2018 David Bach.

0: vibrant and has collaborated with artists such as Anta Vitas and the Quarteto Quiroga. His international career spans solo appearances with major orchestras, including the RTVE Symphony, performing a vast repertoire from Vivaldi to Gulda. In 2019, he was appointed professor of cello at the Royal Conservatory of Madrid. He also serves as faculty at the Reina Sofia School and the Yellow Barn Program. Noelia Rodiles is a leading voice in Spanish pianism, celebrated for her mastery of the standard repertoire alongside a profound commitment to contemporary and Spanish composers. She has performed at prestigious international venues, including London's Wigmore Hall, the Tonhalle Dusseldorf, and Mexico City's Sala Nezahualcóyotl, as well as Spain's premier stages like the Auditorio Nacional. A regular guest at major festivals such as the Schubertiada de Villabertran and the Santander International Festival, Rodiles is acclaimed for premiering works by composers like Rueda and Magrana. Her artistry seamlessly bridges classical tradition with modern innovation across Europe and beyond. With me to present this concert in Cantonese is Toby Wong.
1: 你好，欢迎收听四台音乐会。刚才以英语介绍节目是梁敏莹，我是黄家浩。今晚我哋嚟到西班牙嘅马德里国家演奏厅，欣赏一场室乐音乐会啊！由三位弦乐好手，小提琴家希维亚、中提琴家拉拿费南迪斯、大提琴家阿利雅斯，联同钢琴家洛迪尼斯带嚟舒伯特嘅 F 大调慢板与协奏回旋曲、舒尼加嘅钢琴四重奏，仲有德弗扎克嘅钢 E 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
0: Our super quartet opens this concert with Schubert's Adagio and Rondo in F. When Franz Schubert was a teenager, the Grob family were the Schubert's closest friends. The Schuberts and Grobs spent holidays together, were godparents to each other's children, and performed together in their homes and at the neighborhood church. One of the Grob's children was Heinrich, an accomplished cellist and pianist, and later

a church choir director. It is for him that Schubert composed this Adagio and Rondo Concertante in 1816. As its title suggests, the work is like a miniature piano concerto with that instrument in a starring role. As his instrumental writing matured more slowly, it is Schubert's gift for melody that shines here more than the emotional depth that would become such a signature element later. Coming to the stage now is violinist Aitor Evia, violist Lara Fernandez, cellist Fernando Arias, and pianist Noelia Rodiles performing for us Schubert's Adagio and Rondo in F, D487.

0: We were just enjoying violinist Aitor Evia, violist Lara Fernandez, cellist Fernando Arias, and pianist Noelia Rodiles performing for us Schubert's Adagio in Rondo in F, D487.
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1: Alfred Schnittke based the composition of his piano quartet on a scherzo fragment by the then 16-year-old Gustav Mahler, first published in 1973. These 17 bars were intended to introduce the second movement of a piano quartet, an unfinished study by Mahler. According to Schnittke, he initially planned to literally complete this fragment and continue it in the style of the early Mahler.This developed into a completely different process, the endeavor to, quote, remember something that never came about. This attempt to trace Mahler's language fails after three unsuccessful attempts. In the end, the composition leads to a literal quotation of Mahler's fragment. The world premiere of this piano quartet took place on the 29th of July 1988, and in the same year, Schnittke incorporated the composition in a slightly altered orchestral version as the second movement of his Fifth Symphony. Let's give our attention to violinist Héctor Hevia, violist Lara Fernandez, cellist Fernando Arias, and pianist Noelia Rodiles performing Schnittke's piano quartet on a scherzo by Mahler.

0: Carlos Fernando Arias and pianist Noelia Rodiles performing Schnitke's Piano Quartet on a Scherzo by Mahler.
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0: Dvorak composed his Piano Quartet No. 2 as the delayed fulfillment of an old commitment to his publisher Zimrock, who had requested a sequel to his extremely successful first quartet, which was composed 14 years before the arrival of the second one. After several letters in which Zimrock reminded him of the project, saying, "I should like to receive a piano quartet from you at last. You promised me this a long time ago. Well, how is it faring?" At last, in July of 1889, Dvorak got to sketching the work at his country residence, and in August was able to write a friend, "Do you want to know what I'm doing? My head is full of it. If only one could write it immediately. But it's no use. I have to go slowly. Only what the hand can manage, and the Lord God will grant the rest of it. Now I have again already 3 movements of a new quartet with piano completely ready, and the finale will be finished in several days. It's going unexpectedly easily, and melodies are coming to me in droves. Thanks be to God." This piano quartet in E-flat major is a prime example of the composer's absolute maturity and one of the most conclusive testimonies of Dvorak's exceptional ability to introduce innovation and originality into the classical form. Here are violinist Héctor Hevia, violist Lara Fernandez, cellist Fernando Arias, and pianist Noelia Rodiles performing Dvorak's Piano Quartet No. 2 in E-flat major, Opus 87.

0: We were just enjoying violinist Héctor Hevia, violist Lara Fernandez, cellist Fernando Arias, and pianist Noelia Rodiles performing Dvorak's Piano Quartet No. 2 in E-flat Major, Opus 87.
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0: 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Bravo to all for a fantastic dive into the literature for piano quartet.
1: 小提琴家希维亚、中提琴家拉纳菲兰迪斯、大提琴家阿利亚斯同埋钢琴家洛迪尼斯一同带嚟过一首加奏作品，亦都系德弗扎克嘅创作啊，系佢嘅《夏约的快板》，嚟自小品集作品47。而嚟到呢度，呢一场马德里国家演奏厅室乐音乐会亦都要结束啦。演出喺2026年1月26日喺马德里国家演奏厅举行。今晚四台音乐会为你作英语介绍，是我的同事梁敏莹，我是王家浩，多谢你收听，晚安。
0: And with that, this concert on four chamber music from Madrid's Auditorio Nacional de Música comes to a close. This concert was recorded on the 26th of January 2026 at the Auditorio Nacional de Música Madrid.Your announcers for this broadcast were Toby Wong and myself, Cleo Liang, and the producer was Toby Wong. Thanks for listening, and goodbye! If you would like to listen to this concert again, tune in to Radio 4 on Friday, the 8th of May at 3 p.m.
1: 如果你想再次欣赏这场演出，欢迎你在下星期五，5月8日下午3点收听节目重播。

You're listening to RTHK Radio 4, your place on the airwaves for the fine arts. 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

0: performed by the St. Petersburg Philharmonic Orchestra, led by Yuri Tymirkanov.
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1: We were just listening to excerpts from Rimsky-Korsakov's Scheherazade Opus 35, performed by the St. Petersburg Philharmonic Orchestra, led by Yuri Tamirkanov. Don't step away, we'll be right back with more of the music you love.
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0: RTHK, the news at 10 with Tom McAlinden. The new eastern section of the Fanling bypass will open tomorrow, with officials saying the 4-kilometre route will cut journey times between North District and urban areas by 10 minutes during rush hours. Drivers can give the town centres of Shengshui and Fanling a miss as they travel between Kowloon Hang in Tai Po and the Fanling North New Development Area. Development Secretary Bernadette Lin says the bypass is a key part of the Northern Metropolis project.
1: The commencement of the bypass is just the beginning. The government will continue to improve the industrial layout, transport network and community amenities in the Northern Metropolis. We will do our best to develop the Northern Metropolis into a new engine that will drive Hong Kong's development, to inject new economic vitality and create a better living environment for residents.
0: Housing Bureau teams are talking to owners of the only Wangfuk Court Tower to be spared by November's blaze about the government buying their flats. Wang Chi House was originally left out of the buyout plan put forward for the rest of the Tai Po estate, which was ravaged by the deadly fire. To be binding, 75% of the block's owners must sign up by the end of June. Deputy Financial Secretary Michael Wong says housing officials are on hand to explain things and are not trying to sell the deal.
2: From the very beginning, I personally briefed the team members. I told them that they didn't need to meet any targets. The most important thing was to present the scheme clearly. There is no pressure to get every owner you meet to agree to sell. That is very clear.
0: Officials say Hong Kong's new ban on vaping in public won't put tourists off from visiting the city. There's now a $3,000 fine for people caught using vapes, e-cigarettes or heated tobacco. The head of the Tobacco and Alcohol Control Office, Manny Lam, says the ban is nothing unusual.
3: If we look at the whole world, more than 30 countries and regions have imposed similar laws, including Singapore and Thailand, which rolled out such regulations in 2014 and 2018, respectively. We have not seen any impact on their tourist numbers following such bans. As for Hong Kong, the import ban has been in place for 4 years, and our tourist numbers have since gradually increased.
0: Dr. Lam says his office has been working with tourism officials and airlines to make sure visitors know about the rules. Secretary for Justice Paul Lam says the Wan Chai-based International Organization for Mediation will hold its first high-level summit next week. Mr. Lam says it'll be a major milestone for the organisation, which only began operations last year. He says the summit on Friday comes at the end of Mediation Week.
4: Regarding the Mediation Week schedule, the first 4 days will be more focused on people's livelihood and down-to-earth matters, centred on our local Hong Kong context, regardless of age group or type, because what I really want to say is that the culture of mediation needs to be very down-to-earth. While there should be high-level international elements, mediation is not only about serving between nations, nor only about serving large commercial institutions. It must also help the general public.
0: The mainland has deployed its first robot traffic police squad. 15 robotic officers are now on patrol in key areas of Hangzhou, including around the Westlake Scenic Spot. Deputy Captain Chan San Chuan says the robots free up limited manpower for investigations and other tasks that require a bit more human judgment.
5: There is typically a large volume of citizens approaching our officers to ask for directions or to inquire about current urban traffic management policies and access regulations for the scenic area. The robots are now capable of providing excellent answers to these inquiries. Furthermore, our robots feature a one-touch emergency alert function that connects directly to our command system, enabling us to dispatch officers promptly to address the public's needs.
0: A humpback whale that's been struggling to survive after beaching near the German coast has been released into the North Sea off Denmark after being transported in a barge in a last-ditch rescue operation. The whale, dubbed Timmy in Germany, where its ordeal captured hearts, exited the barge, blew air through its blowhole and swam off. The whale was first spotted stuck on a sandbank on March the 23rd before freeing itself and then becoming stuck again several times. Various previous attempts to save it have failed. The weather now, and it's going to stay mainly cloudy with a few showers. Tomorrow will be hot with sunny intervals in the morning, but then increasing showers and squally thunderstorms later on. Temperatures will range from 25 to 28 degrees. There'll still be some rain on Monday and Tuesday, and the mornings will be cooler. Right now at the observatory, it's 25 degrees with the relative humidity at 88%. That's the latest news from RTHK.
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日出时让悲伤终结，日落时打开新一章节。逢星期一至五傍晚五至七，戚家荣，日落志。

Sometimes indirectly. We have unearthed a wealth of examples, yet we have so much more to explore. I hope that for those of you who join me for the music, much of which has never been or is very seldom played on Radio 4, you will also develop my passion for art. 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

0: RTHK, the news at 11 with Francis Punia. The top stories. The government talks to Wen Chi house owners about selling their flats following last year's deadly blaze. Officials say the new public vaping ban doesn't make Hong Kong less appealing to tourists. And China urges both sides in the Iran war to negotiate in good faith. Housing Bureau teams are talking to owners of the only one full court tower to be spared by November's blaze about the government buying their flats. Wen Chi House was originally left out of the buyout plan put forward for the rest of the Taipu estate, which was ravaged by the deadly fire. To be binding, 75% of the block's owners must sign up by the end of June. Deputy Financial Secretary Michael Wong says housing officials are on hand to explain things and are not trying to sell the deal.
1: From the very beginning, I personally briefed the team members. I told them that they didn't need to meet any targets. The most important thing was to present the scheme clearly. There is no pressure to get every owner you meet to agree to sell. That is very clear.
0: Officials say Hong Kong's new ban on vaping in public won't put tourists off from visiting the city. There's now a $3,000 fine for people caught using vapes, e-cigarettes or heated tobacco. The head of the Tobacco and Alcohol Control Office, Manny Lam, says the ban is nothing unusual.
2: If we look at the whole world, more than 30 countries and regions have imposed similar laws, including Singapore and Thailand, which rolled out such regulations in 2014 and 2018 respectively. We have not seen any impact on their tourist numbers following such bans. As for Hong Kong, the import ban has been in place for 4 years, and our tourist numbers have since gradually increased.
0: The new eastern section of the Fanling Bypass will open tomorrow, with officials saying the 4-kilometer route will cut journey times between North District and urban areas by 10 minutes during rush hours. Drivers can give the town centres of Shangshui and Fanling a miss as they travel between Kowloon in Tai Po and the Fanling North New Development Area. Development Secretary Bernadette Lin says the bypass is a key part of the Northern Metropolis project.
3: The commencement of the bypass is just the beginning. The government will continue to improve the industrial layout, transport network, and community amenities in the northern metropolis. We will do our best to develop the northern metropolis into a new engine that will drive Hong Kong's development, to inject new economic vitality, and create a better living environment for residents.
0: China's ambassador to the United Nations has called on both sides in the Iran war to negotiate in good faith. At a press briefing, Fu Song stressed the importance of the current ceasefire holding.
4: In our view, the most urgent issue is to keep the ceasefire. The ceasefire needs to last, and there has to be a good faith negotiation between the two sides. Frankly speaking, we are very concerned about some of the remarks we have been hearing recently about this ceasefire being temporary, about the need to initiate another round of attack. I think the international community should be mobilized and raise our voices against the resumption of fighting in that part of the world.
0: Secretary for Justice Paul Lam says the Wanchai-based International Organization for Mediation will hold its first high-level summit next week. Mr. Lam says it'll be a major milestone for the organization, which only began operations last year. He says the summit on Friday comes at the end of Mediation Week.
5: Regarding the Mediation Week schedule, the first 4 days will be more focused on people's livelihood and down-to-earth matters, centered on our local Hong Kong context, regardless of age group or type, because what I really want to say is that the culture of mediation needs to be very down-to-earth. While there should be high-level international elements, mediation is not only about serving between nations, nor only about serving large commercial institutions. It must also help the general public.
0: Japanese Prime Minister Sanae Takaichi has vowed to strengthen bilateral ties with Vietnam during a meeting with her Vietnamese counterpart Lee Min-hung. The two leaders signed 6 agreements covering infrastructure, climate action, agriculture, technology, digitalization, and space cooperation. The weather is going to stay mainly cloudy with a few showers. Tomorrow will be hot with sunny intervals in the morning, but then increasing showers and squally thunderstorms later on. Temperatures will range from 25 to 28 degrees. There will still be some rain on Monday and Tuesday. The mornings will be cooler with lows of around 21 or 22 degrees. Right now at the observatory, it is 25 degrees and the humidity is 87%. 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
6: Mosquitoes can transmit many different infections. 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Remember to see a doctor if you feel unwell. 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

0: This month, join David Wilt for the series Malcolm Arnold's Musical Genius. Malcolm Arnold was one of the most outstanding British composers of the 20th century, whose music seems constantly to be looking in two directions or evoking contrary emotions. Malcolm Arnold was often criticized for being lightweight or not serious, but these programs will show how unjust this criticism was. Malcolm Arnold, Musical Genius, Sunday mornings at 9, repeated Wednesdays at 2 p.m. here on 4.
1: Sun Sing 事務所是为热爱古典

0: RTHK, the news at midnight with Francis Punia. The new eastern section of the Fanling Bypass is opening today, with officials saying the 4-kilometer route will cut journey times between North District and urban areas by 10 minutes during rush hours. Drivers can give the town centres of Shunshui and Fanling a miss as they travel between Kowloon in Tai Po and the Fanling North New Development Area. Development Secretary Bernadette Lin says the bypass is a key part of the Northern Metropolis project.
1: The commencement of the bypass is just the beginning. The government will continue to improve the industrial layout, transport network, and community amenities in the northern metropolis. We will do our best to develop the northern metropolis into a new engine that will drive Hong Kong's development, to inject new economic vitality, and create a better living environment for residents.
0: Housing Bureau teams are talking to owners of the only one full court tower to be spared by November's blaze about the government buying their flats. Wenchi House was originally left out of the buyout plan put forward for the rest of the Tai Po estate, which was ravaged by the deadly fire. To be binding, 75% of the block's owners must sign up by the end of June. Deputy Financial Secretary Michael Wong says housing officials are on hand to explain things and are not trying to sell the deal.
2: From the very beginning, I personally briefed the team members. I told them that they didn't need to meet any targets. The most important thing was to present the scheme clearly. There is no pressure to get every owner you meet to agree to sell. That is very clear.
0: Officials say Hong Kong's new ban on vaping in public won't put tourists off from visiting the city. There's now a $3,000 fine for people caught using vapes, e-cigarettes or heated tobacco. The head of the Tobacco and Alcohol Control Office, Manny Lam, says the ban is nothing unusual.
3: If we look at the whole world, more than 30 countries and regions have imposed similar laws, including Singapore and Thailand, which rolled out such regulations in 2014 and 2018, respectively. We have not seen any impact on their tourist numbers following such bans. As for Hong Kong, the import ban has been in place for 4 years, and our tourist numbers have since gradually increased.
0: Secretary for Justice Paul Lam says the Wan Chai-based International Organization for Mediation will hold its first high-level summit this week. Mr. Lam says it will be a major milestone for the organization, which only began operations last year. He says the summit on Friday comes at the end of Mediation Week.
4: Regarding the Mediation Week schedule, the first 4 days will be more focused on people's livelihood and down-to-earth matters, centered on our local Hong Kong context, regardless of age group or type, because what I really want to say is that the culture of mediation needs to be very down-to-earth. While there should be high-level international elements, mediation is not only about serving between nations, nor only about serving large commercial institutions. It must also help the general public.
0: The mainland has deployed its first robot traffic police squad. 15 robotic officers are now on patrol in key areas of Hangzhou, including around the Westlake Scenic Spot. Deputy Captain Chen Sun-chuan says the robots free up limited manpower for investigations and other tasks that require a bit more human judgment.
5: There is typically a large volume of citizens approaching our officers to ask for directions, or to inquire about current urban traffic management policies and access regulations for the scenic area. The robots are now capable of providing excellent answers to these inquiries. Furthermore, our robots feature a one-touch emergency alert function that connects directly to our command system, enabling us to dispatch officers promptly to address the public's needs.
0: A humpback whale that has been struggling to survive after beaching near the German coast has been released into the North Sea of Denmark after being transported in a barge in a last-ditch rescue operation. The whale, dubbed Timmy in Germany, where its ordeal captured hearts, exited the barge, blew air through its blowhole and swam off. The whale was first spotted stuck on a sandbag on March the 23rd before freeing itself and then becoming stuck again several times. Various previous attempts to save it failed. The weather, it's going to stay mainly cloudy with a few showers. There'll be sunny intervals this morning, but then increasing showers and squally thunderstorms later on. We'll have a top temperature of around 28 degrees. There'll still be some rain tomorrow and Tuesday. Right now at the observatory, it is 25 degrees and the humidity is 87%. The news from RTHK.

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1: Welcome to Night Music. I'm Rachel Lai. Today's program opens with a work played on the flute. Here's Dave Valentin in When Sunny Gets Blue.

The Heart is a Lonely Hunter. On the piano was Dave Grusin. Before that, we also heard Singaporean singer Olivia Ong in So Nice. Next, here's Julie London singing Cry Me a River.

Can't Buy Me Love, a Beatles song covered by Connie Evingson. Before that, we also heard guitarist Ted Green in Danny Boy. Next, a jazz rearrangement of Promenade from Mussorgsky's Pictures at an Exhibition. And this is the Trio X of Sweden.

That was pianist Oscar Peterson in If You Only Knew. Earlier, we also heard Abby Lincoln singing Crazy He Calls Me, and saxophonist Ben Webster in How Long Has This Been?

0: RTHK, the news at 1 with Francis Punia. The new eastern section of the Fanling Bypass is opening today, with officials saying the 4-kilometer route will cut journey times between North District and urban areas by 10 minutes during rush hours. Drivers can give the town centers of Shanshui and Fanling a miss as they travel between Kowloon Hang in Tai Po and the Fanling North New Development Area. Development Secretary Bernadette Lin says the bypass is a key part of the Northern Metropolis project.
1: The commencement of the bypass is just the beginning. The government will continue to improve the industrial layout, transport network, and community amenities in the northern metropolis. We will do our best to develop the northern metropolis into a new engine that will drive Hong Kong's development, to inject new economic vitality, and create a better living environment for residents.
0: Housing Bureau teams are talking to owners of the only one-floor court tower to be spared by November's blaze about the government buying their flats. Wan Chai House was originally left out of the buyout plan put forward for the rest of the Tai Po estate, which was ravaged by the deadly fire. To be binding, 75% of the block's owners must sign up by the end of June. Deputy Financial Secretary Michael Wong says housing officials are on hand to explain things and are not trying to sell the deal.
2: From the very beginning, I personally briefed the team members. I told them that they didn't need to meet any targets. The most important thing was to present the scheme clearly. There is no pressure to get every owner you meet to agree to sell. That is very clear.
0: Officials say Hong Kong's new ban on vaping in public won't put tourists off from visiting the city. There's now a $3,000 fine for people caught using vapes, e-cigarettes, or heated tobacco. The head of the Tobacco and Alcohol Control Office, Manny Lam, says the ban is nothing unusual.
3: If we look at the whole world, more than 30 countries and regions have imposed similar laws, including Singapore and Thailand, which rolled out such regulations in 2014 and 2018, respectively. We have not seen any impact on their tourist numbers following such bans. As for Hong Kong, the import ban has been in place for 4 years, and our tourist numbers have since gradually increased.
0: Secretary for Justice Paul Lam says the Wan Chai-based International Organization for Mediation will hold its first high-level summit this week. Mr. Lam says it will be a major milestone for the organization, which only began operations last year. He says the summit on Friday comes at the end of Mediation Week.
4: Regarding the Mediation Week schedule, the first 4 days will be more focused on people's livelihood and down-to-earth matters, centered on our local Hong Kong context, regardless of age group or type, because what I really want to say is that the culture of mediation needs to be very down-to-earth. While there should be high-level international elements, mediation is not only about serving between nations, nor only about serving large commercial institutions. It must also help the general public.
0: The mainland has deployed its first robot traffic police squad. 15 robotic officers are now on patrol in key areas of Hangzhou, including around the Westlake Scenic Spot. Deputy Captain Chen Sen-chun says the robots free up limited manpower for investigations and other tasks that require a bit more human judgment.
5: There is typically a large volume of citizens approaching our officers to ask for directions, or to inquire about current urban traffic management policies and access regulations for the scenic area. The robots are now capable of providing excellent answers to these inquiries. Furthermore, our robots feature a one-touch emergency alert function that connects directly to our command system, enabling us to dispatch officers promptly to address the public's needs.
0: A humpback whale that has been struggling to survive after beaching near the German coast has been released into the North Sea off Denmark after being transported in a barge in a last-ditch rescue operation. The whale, dubbed Timmy in Germany, where its ordeal captured hearts, exited the barge, blew air through its blowhole and swam off. The whale was first spotted stuck on a sandbank on March the 23rd, before freeing itself and then becoming stuck again several times. Various previous attempts to save it failed. The weather, mainly cloudy with a few showers.

Hours, temperatures will be about 25 degrees with sunny intervals in the morning. The maximum temperature will be around 28 degrees during the day. Moderate southerly winds. Showers will increase with squally thunderstorms later and will be heavier in some areas, becoming moderate northerly winds, occasionally fresh. It is 25 degrees and the humidity is 89%. The news from RTHK.

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1: Welcome to Night Music. I'm Rachel Lai. We're going to begin this hour with a work featuring Chick Corea and jazz band Return to Forever. This is Your Everything.

Waltz for Debbie, played by the Bill Evans Trio. Before that, we also heard Sarah Vaughan singing Please Be Kind. And the next work we're going to hear is Hello, Young Lovers, featuring mandolinist David Grisman and guitarist Frank Vignola.

That was trumpeter Freddie Hubbard in Little Sunflower. Before that, we also heard Emily, sung by The Singers Unlimited. Next, here's saxophonist Stan Getz in Keep Me in Your Heart.

You and the Night and the Music, featuring trumpeter Chet Baker. Earlier, we also heard Italian pianist Claudio Filippini in Haze and contralto singer Jimmy Scott in Angel's Eyes.

RTHK, the news at 2 with Francis Punia. The new eastern section of the Fanling Bypass is opening today, with officials saying the 4-kilometer

0: route will cut journey times between North District and urban areas by 10 minutes during rush hours. Drivers can give the town centers of Shangshui and Fanling a miss as they travel between Kowloon and Tai Po and the Fanling North New Development Area. Development Secretary Bernadette Lin says the bypass is a key part of the Northern Metropolis project.
1: The commencement of the bypass is just the beginning. The government will continue to improve the industrial layout, transport network, and community amenities in the northern metropolis. We will do our best to develop the northern metropolis into a new engine that will drive Hong Kong's development, to inject new economic vitality, and create a better living environment for residents.
0: Housing Bureau teams are talking to owners of the only one full court tower to be spared by November's blaze about the government buying their flats. Wan Chai House was originally left out of the buyout plan put forward for the rest of the Tai Po estate, which was ravaged by the deadly fire. To be binding, 75% of the block's owners must sign up by the end of June. Deputy Financial Secretary Michael Wong says housing officials are on hand to explain things and are not trying to sell the deal.
2: From the very beginning, I personally briefed the team members. I told them that they didn't need to meet any targets. The most important thing was to present the scheme clearly. There is no pressure to get every owner you meet to agree to sell. That is very clear.
0: Officials say Hong Kong's new ban on vaping in public won't put tourists off from visiting the city. There's now a $3,000 fine for people caught using vapes, e-cigarettes or heated tobacco. The head of the Tobacco and Alcohol Control Office, Manny Lam, says the ban is nothing unusual.
3: If we look at the whole world, more than 30 countries and regions have imposed similar laws, including Singapore and Thailand, which rolled out such regulations in 2014 and 2018, respectively. We have not seen any impact on their tourist numbers following such bans. As for Hong Kong, the import ban has been in place for 4 years, and our tourist numbers have since gradually increased.
0: Secretary for Justice Paul Lam says the Wan Chai-based International Organization for Mediation will hold its first high-level summit this week. Mr. Lam says it will be a major milestone for the organization, which only began operations last year. He says the summit on Friday comes at the end of Mediation Week.
4: Regarding the Mediation Week schedule, the first 4 days will be more focused on people's livelihood and down-to-earth matters, centered on our local Hong Kong context, regardless of age group or type, because what I really want to say is that the culture of mediation needs to be very down-to-earth. While there should be high-level international elements, mediation is not only about serving between nations, nor only about serving large commercial institutions. It must also help the general public.
0: The mainland has deployed its first robot traffic police squad. 15 robotic officers are now on patrol in key areas of Hangzhou, including around the Westlake Scenic Spot. Deputy Captain Chen Sen Chuan says the robots free up limited manpower for investigations and other tasks that require a bit more human judgment.
5: There is typically a large volume of citizens approaching our officers to ask for directions, or to inquire about current urban traffic management policies and access regulations for the scenic area. The robots are now capable of providing excellent answers to these inquiries. Furthermore, our robots feature a one-touch emergency alert function that connects directly to our command system, enabling us to dispatch officers promptly to address the public's needs.
0: A humpback whale that has been struggling to survive after beaching near the German coast has been released into the North Sea of Denmark after being transported in a barge in a last-ditch rescue operation. The whale, dubbed Timmy in Germany, where its ordeal captured hearts, exited the barge, blew air through its blowhole and swam off. The whale was first spotted stuck on a sandbank on March the 23rd, before freeing itself and then becoming stuck again several times. Various previous attempts to save it failed. Weather forecast for today, mainly cloudy with a few showers. Temperatures will be about 25 degrees with sunny intervals in the morning. The maximum temperature will be around 28 degrees during the day, moderate southerly winds. It is 25 degrees and the humidity is 89%. The news from RTHK.

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1: Welcome to Night Music on Radio 4. A little later in the opening hour, some Chinese music for Erhu. But to open, the Pathetic Symphony. That's the Symphony No. 6 in B minor by Tchaikovsky. And it's played by the Leningrad Philharmonic Orchestra, conducted by Evgeny Ravinsky.

Chinese music there for Erhu, and a piece entitled Narrative Poem from the North of the Way. The Erhu player was Wu Suhua. Well, that concludes the opening hour of tonight's Night Music. The news follows very shortly, and then after that there's music by Chopin for mazurkas, a concerto by Vivaldi, and a violin sonata by Brahms. Do stay with us.

0: RTHK, the news at 3 with Francis Punia. The new eastern section of the Fanling Bypass is opening today, with officials saying the 4-kilometer route will cut journey times between North District and urban areas by 10 minutes during rush hours. Drivers can give the town centres of Shanshui and Fanling a miss as they travel between Kowloon Hang in Tai Po and the Fanling North New Development Area. Development Secretary Bernadette Lin says the bypass is a key part of the Northern Metropolis project.
1: The commencement of the bypass is just the beginning. The government will continue to improve the industrial layout, transport network, and community

0: The amenities in the Northern Metropolis. We will do our best to develop the Northern Metropolis into a new engine that will drive Hong Kong's development, to inject new economic vitality and create a better living environment for residents.
1: Housing Bureau teams are talking to owners of the only one-floor court tower to be spared by November's blaze about the government buying their flats. Wenxi House was originally left out of the buyout plan put forward for the rest of the Tai Po estate, which was ravaged by the deadly fire. To be binding, 75% of the block's owners must sign up by the end of June. Deputy Financial Secretary Michael Wong says housing officials are on hand to explain things and are not trying to sell the deal.
2: From the very beginning, I personally briefed the team members. I told them that they didn't need to meet any targets. The most important thing was to present the scheme clearly. There is no pressure to get every owner you meet to agree to sell. That is very clear.
1: Officials say Hong Kong's new ban on vaping in public won't put tourists off from visiting the city. There's now a $3,000 fine for people caught using vapes, e-cigarettes or heated tobacco. The head of the Tobacco and Alcohol Control Office, Manny Lam, says the ban is nothing unusual.
3: If we look at the whole world, more than 30 countries and regions have imposed similar laws, including Singapore and Thailand, which rolled out such regulations in 2014 and 2018, respectively. We have not seen any impact on their tourist numbers following such bans. As for Hong Kong, the import ban has been in place for 4 years, and our tourist numbers have since gradually increased.
1: Secretary for Justice Paul Lam says the Wan Chai-based International Organization for Mediation will hold its first high-level summit this week. Mr. Lam says it will be a major milestone for the organization, which only began operations last year. He says the summit on Friday comes at the end of mediation week.
4: Regarding the mediation week schedule, the first 4 days will be more focused on people's livelihood and down-to-earth matters, centered on our local Hong Kong context, regardless of age group or type, because what I really want to say is that the culture of mediation needs to be very down-to-earth. While there should be high-level international elements, mediation is not only about serving between nations, nor only about serving large commercial institutions. It must also help the general public.
1: The mainland has deployed its first robot traffic police squad. 15 robotic officers are now on patrol in key areas of Hangzhou, including around the Westlake Scenic Spot. Deputy Captain Chen Sanchuan says the robots free up limited manpower for investigations and other tasks that require a bit more human judgment.
5: There is typically a large volume of citizens approaching our officers to ask for directions, or to inquire about current urban traffic management policies and access regulations for the scenic area. The robots are now capable of providing excellent answers to these inquiries. Furthermore, our robots feature a one-touch emergency alert function that connects directly to our command system, enabling us to dispatch officers promptly to address the public's needs.
1: A humpback whale that has been struggling to survive after beaching near the German coast has been released into the North Sea of Denmark after being transported in a barge in a last-ditch rescue operation. The whale, dubbed Timmy in Germany, where its ordeal captured hearts, exited the barge, blew air through its blowhole and swam off. The whale was first spotted stuck on a sandbag on March the 23rd, before freeing itself and then becoming stuck again several times. Various previous attempts to save it failed. Weather forecast for today, mainly cloudy with a few showers. Temperatures will be about 25 degrees with sunny intervals in the morning. The maximum temperature will be around 28 degrees during the day. Moderate southerly winds. Right now at the observatory, it is 25 degrees and the humidity is 88%. And that is the news from RTHK.

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1: You're listening to Night Music on Radio 4. A little later, you can hear Vladimir Ashkenazy play four mazurkas by Chopin. There's also a concerto for two mandolins by Vivaldi. But to get this hour underway, the violin sonata number 1 in G by Brahms. The violinist here is Itzhak Perlman with Daniel Barenboim, piano.

Vladimir Ashkenazy has just played four mazurkas for piano, opus 17, by Chopin. Earlier we heard Vivaldi's concerto for two mandolins in G major. The soloists were Nikolai Meretsky and Alexander Livantar. And that's it for this evening's edition of Night Music on Radio 4. Very much look forward to your company at the same time tomorrow.

0: RTHK, the news at 4 with Francis Punia. The new eastern section of the Fanlin Bypass is opening today, with officials saying the 4-kilometre route will cut journey times between North District and urban areas by 10 minutes during rush hours. Drivers can give the town centres of Shengshui and Fanlin a miss as they travel between Kowloon Hang in Tai Po and the Fanlin North New Development Area. Development Secretary Bernadette Lin says the bypass is a key part of the Northern Metropolis project.
1: The commencement of the bypass is just the beginning. The government will continue to improve the industrial layout, transport network, and community amenities in the Northern Metropolis. We will do our best to develop the Northern Metropolis into a new engine that will drive Hong Kong's development, to inject new economic vitality, and create a better living environment for residents.
0: Housing Bureau teams are talking to owners of the only one full court tower to be spared by November's blaze about the government buying their flats. Wen Chi House was originally left out of the buyout plan put forward for the rest of the Tai Po estate, which was ravaged by the

0: deadly fire. To be binding, 75% of the bloc's owners must sign up by the end of June. Deputy Financial Secretary Michael Wong says housing officials are on hand to explain things and are not trying to sell the deal.
1: From the very beginning, I personally briefed the team members. I told them that they didn't need to meet any targets. The most important thing was to present the scheme clearly. There is no pressure to get every owner you meet to agree to sell. That is very clear.
0: Officials say Hong Kong's new ban on vaping in public won't put tourists off from visiting the city. There's now a $3,000 fine for people caught using vapes, e-cigarettes or heated tobacco. The head of the Tobacco and Alcohol Control Office, Manny Lam, says the ban is nothing unusual.
2: If we look at the whole world, more than 30 countries and regions have imposed similar laws, including Singapore and Thailand, which rolled out such regulations in 2014 and 2018, respectively. We have not seen any impact on their tourist numbers following such bans. As for Hong Kong, the import ban has been in place for 4 years, and our tourist numbers have since gradually increased.
0: Secretary for Justice Paul Lam says the Wan Chai-based International Organization for Mediation will hold its first high-level summit this week. Mr. Lam says it will be a major milestone for the organization, which only began operations last year. He says the summit on Friday comes at the end of Mediation Week.
3: Regarding the Mediation Week schedule, the first 4 days will be more focused on people's livelihood and down-to-earth matters, centered on our local Hong Kong context, regardless of age group or type, because what I really want to say is that the culture of mediation needs to be very down-to-earth. While there should be high-level international elements, mediation is not only about serving between nations, nor only about serving large commercial institutions. It must also help the general public.
0: The mainland has deployed its first robot traffic police squad. 15 robotic officers are now on patrol in key areas of Hangzhou, including around the Westlake Scenic Spot. Deputy Captain Chen Sen-chuan says the robots free up limited manpower for investigations and other tasks that require a bit more human judgment.
4: There is typically a large volume of citizens approaching our officers to ask for directions, or to inquire about current urban traffic management policies and access regulations for the scenic area. The robots are now capable of providing excellent answers to these inquiries. Furthermore, our robots feature a one-touch emergency alert function that connects directly to our command system, enabling us to dispatch officers promptly to address the public's needs.
0: A humpback whale that has been struggling to survive after beaching near the German coast has been released into the North Sea off Denmark after being transported in a barge in a last-ditch rescue operation. The whale, dubbed Timmy in Germany, where its ordeal captured hearts, exited the barge, blew air through its blowhole and swam off. The whale was first spotted stuck on a sandbank on March the 23rd, before freeing itself and then becoming stuck again several times. Various previous attempts to save it failed. Weather forecast for today, mainly cloudy with a few showers. Temperatures will be about 25 degrees with sunny intervals in the morning. The maximum temperature will be around 28 degrees during the day. Moderate southerly winds. It is 25 degrees and the humidity is 88%. The news from RTHK.

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1: Hello and welcome to Night Music here on Radio 4. We'll open with Sibelius's piece Finlandia, played by the Philadelphia Orchestra. That'll be followed by Beethoven's Sonata for Piano No. 20.

César Franck's Allegretto Poco Mosso, played by Christian Zimmermann. Prior to that, Manuel Ponce's Romance, and before that, Adrian's Concerto for Harp and Orchestra, played by Lily Lasquine.

0: RTHK, the news at 5 with Francis Punia. The new eastern section of the Fanling Bypass is opening today, with officials saying the 4-kilometer route will cut journey times between North District and urban areas by 10 minutes during rush hours. Drivers can give the town centres of Shanshui and Fanling a miss as they travel between Kowloon Hang in Tai Po and the Fanling North New Development Area. Development Secretary Bernadette Lin says the bypass is a key part of the Northern Metropolis project.
1: The commencement of the bypass is just the beginning. The government will continue to improve the industrial layout, transport network, and community amenities in the Northern Metropolis. We will do our best to develop the Northern Metropolis into a new engine that will drive Hong Kong's development, to inject new economic vitality, and create a better living environment for residents.
0: Housing Bureau teams are talking to owners of the only one full court tower to be spared by November's blaze about the government buying their flats. Wenchi House was originally left out of the buyout plan put forward for the rest of the Tai Po estate, which was ravaged by the deadly fire. To be binding, 75% of the block's owners must sign up by the end of June. Deputy Financial Secretary Michael Wong says our housing officials are on hand to explain things and are not trying to sell the deal.
2: From the very beginning, I personally briefed the team members. I told them that they didn't need to meet any targets. The most important thing was to present the scheme clearly. There is no pressure to get every owner you meet to agree to sell. That is very clear.

0: clear.
1: Officials say Hong Kong's new ban on vaping in public won't put tourists off from visiting the city. There's now a $3,000 fine for people caught using vapes, e-cigarettes or heated tobacco. The head of the Tobacco and Alcohol Control Office, Manny Lam, says the ban is nothing unusual.
2: If we look at the whole world, more than 30 countries and regions have imposed similar laws, including Singapore and Thailand, which rolled out such regulations in 2014 and 2018 respectively. We have not seen any impact on their tourist numbers following such bans. As for Hong Kong, the import ban has been in place for 4 years, and our tourist numbers have since gradually increased.
1: Secretary for Justice Paul Lam says the Wan Chai-based International Organization for Mediation will hold its first high-level summit this week. Mr. Lam says it will be a major milestone for the organization, which only began operations last year. He says the summit on Friday comes at the end of Mediation Week.
3: Regarding the Mediation Week schedule, the first 4 days will be more focused on people's livelihood and down-to-earth matters, centered on our local Hong Kong context, regardless of age group or type, because what I really want to say is that the culture of mediation needs to be very down-to-earth. While there should be high-level international elements, mediation is not only about serving between nations, nor only about serving large commercial institutions. It must also help the general public.
1: The mainland has deployed its first robot traffic police squad. 15 robotic officers are now on patrol in key areas of Hangzhou, including around the West Lake Scenic Spot. Deputy Captain Chen Senchuan says the robots free up limited manpower for investigations and other tasks that require a bit more human judgment.
4: There is typically a large volume of citizens approaching our officers to ask for directions, or to inquire about current urban traffic management policies and access regulations for the scenic area. The robots are now capable of providing excellent answers to these inquiries. Furthermore, our robots feature a one-touch emergency alert function that connects directly to our command system, enabling us to dispatch officers promptly to address the public's needs.
1: A humpback whale that has been struggling to survive after beaching near the German coast has been released into the North Sea of Denmark after being transported in a barge in a last-ditch rescue operation. The whale, dubbed Timmy in Germany, where its ordeal captured hearts, exited the barge, blew air through its blowhole and swam off. The whale was first spotted stuck on a sandbank on March the 23rd, before freeing itself and then becoming stuck again several times. Various previous attempts to save it failed. Weather forecast for today, mainly cloudy with a few showers, sunny intervals in the morning. The maximum temperature will be around 28 degrees during the day, moderate southerly winds. Showers will increase with squally thunderstorms later and will be heavier in some areas, becoming moderate northerly winds occasionally fresh. It is 25 degrees and the humidity is 89%. The news from RTHK.

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1: You're listening to Night Music here on Radio 4. We'll now hear J.S. Bach's Jesu Joy of Man's Desiring, played by Mary Wu, followed by Telemann's Sonata in A Minor, played by Raymond Leopard, and then the Alberni String Quartet playing Bruckner's Moderato.

To finish night music for this evening, Samuel Barber's Allegro, played by the Philharmonia Orchestra, and prior to that, Johann Hummel's Concerto for Mandolin and Strings in G.

0: RTHK, the news at 6 with Francis Bunia. The new eastern section of the Fanlin Bypass is opening today, with officials saying the 4-kilometer route will cut journey times between North District and urban areas by 10 minutes during rush hours. Drivers can give the town centres of Shengshui and Fanlin a miss as they travel between Kowloon Hang in Tai Po and the Fanlin North New Development Area. Development Secretary Benedict Lin says the bypass is a key part of the Northern Metropolis project.
1: The commencement of the bypass is just the beginning. The government will continue to improve the industrial layout, transport network, and community amenities in the Northern Metropolis. We will do our best to develop the Northern Metropolis into a new engine that will drive Hong Kong's development, to inject new economic vitality, and create a better living environment for residents.
0: Housing Bureau teams are talking to owners of the only Wanford Court Tower to be spared by November's blaze about the government buying their flats. Wenchi House was originally left out of the buyout plan put forward for the rest of the Tai Po estate, which was ravaged by the deadly fire. To be binding, 75% of the block's owners must sign up by the end of June. Deputy Financial Secretary Michael Wong says housing officials are on hand to explain things and are not trying to sell the deal.
2: From the very beginning, I personally briefed the team members. I told them that they didn't need to meet any targets. The most important thing was to present the scheme clearly. There is no pressure to get every owner you meet to agree to sell. That is very clear.
0: Officials say Hong Kong's new ban on vaping in public won't put tourists off from visiting the city. There's now a $3,000 fine for people caught using vapes, e-cigarettes or heated tobacco. The head of the Tobacco and Alcohol Control Office, Manny Lam, says the ban is nothing unusual.
3: If we look at the whole world, more than 30 countries and regions have imposed similar laws, including Singapore and Thailand, which rolled out such regulations.

0: in 2014 and 2018 respectively. We have not seen any impact on the tourist numbers following such bans. As for Hong Kong, the import ban has been in place for 4 years, and our tourist numbers have since gradually increased.
1: Secretary for Justice Paul Lam says the Wan Chai-based International Organization for Mediation will hold its first high-level summit this week. Mr. Lam says it will be a major milestone for the organization, which only began operations last year. He says the summit on Friday comes at the end of Mediation Week.
2: Regarding the Mediation Week schedule, the first 4 days will be more focused on people's livelihood and down-to-earth matters, centered on our local Hong Kong context, regardless of age group or type. Because what I really want to say is that the culture of mediation needs to be very down-to-earth. While there should be high-level international elements, mediation is not only about serving between nations, nor only about serving large commercial institutions. It must also help the general public.
1: The mainland has deployed its first robot traffic police squad. 15 robotic officers are now on patrol in key areas of Hangzhou, including around the Westlake Scenic Spot. Deputy Captain Chen Sun-chuan says the robots free up limited manpower for investigations and other tasks that require a bit more human judgment.
3: There is typically a large volume of citizens approaching our officers to ask for directions, or to inquire about current urban traffic management policies and access regulations for the scenic area. The robots are now capable of providing excellent answers to these inquiries. Furthermore, our robots feature a one-touch emergency alert function that connects directly to our command system, enabling us to dispatch officers promptly to address the public's needs.
1: A humpback whale that has been struggling to survive after beaching near the German coast has been released into the North Sea of Denmark after being transported in a barge in a last-ditch rescue operation. The whale, dubbed Timmy in Germany, where its ordeal captured hearts, exited the barge, blew air through its blowhole and swam off. The whale was first spotted stuck on a sandbank on March the 23rd, before freeing itself and then becoming stuck again several times. Various previous attempts to save it failed. Weather forecast for today, mainly cloudy with a few showers. Sunny intervals in the morning. The maximum temperature will be around 28 degrees during the day. Moderate southerly winds. Showers will increase with squally thunderstorms later and will be heavier in some areas, becoming moderate northerly winds, occasionally fresh. It is 25 degrees and the humidity is 88%. The news from RTHK.

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1: Hello and welcome to Obard. First up today, Mozart's Piano Sonata No. 18 in D major, K576, played by Fazil Say.

That was Fazil Say with Mozart's Piano Sonata No. 18 in D. Obad continues today with the Symphony No. 1 in E-flat by Borodin, played by the Royal Philharmonic Orchestra and conducted by Vladimir Ashkenazy.

That was the Symphony No. 1 in E-flat by Borodin, played by the Royal Philharmonic Orchestra and conducted by Vladimir Ashkenazy. 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

0: RTHK, it's 7 o'clock. This is Weekend AM with Tony Sabine. The headlines. The government talks to Wang Chi house owners about selling their flats following last year's deadly blaze. New Fanling bypass opens today, promising motorists more convenience and quicker journey times. And the ultra-US low-cost carrier Spirit Airlines goes bankrupt, leaving passengers scrambling for alternative modes of travel. Authorities remain confident that owners of Wang Chi House will agree to sell their flats by the end of June deadline, with the deployment of special teams to ensure they fully understand the acquisition scheme. The government says it is considering expanding its buyout plan for Wang Fuk Court to include Wang Chi House, the only building in the residential state not affected by November's deadly fire. To be binding, 75% of the block's owners must sign up by the end of June. Deputy Financial Secretary Michael Wong says the goal of housing officials is to help people make better decisions for themselves.
1: From the very beginning, I personally briefed the team members. I told them that they didn't need to meet any targets. The most important thing was to present the scheme clearly. There is no pressure to get every owner you meet to agree to sell. That is very clear.
0: The new eastern section of the Fanling bypass opens today, with officials saying the 4-kilometre route will cut journey times between North District and urban areas by 10 minutes during rush hours. Drivers can give the town centres of Shengshui and Fanling a miss as they travel between Kowloon-hang in Taipo and the Fanling North New Development Area. Development Secretary Bernadette Lin says the bypass is a key part of the northern metropolis.
2: The commencement of the bypass is just the beginning. The government will continue to improve the industrial layout, transport network, and community amenities in the northern metropolis. We will do our best to develop the northern metropolis into a new engine that will drive Hong Kong's development, to inject new economic vitality, and create a better living environment for residents.
0: Turning overseas, ultra-low-cost carrier Spirit Airlines has gone bankrupt, leaving passengers stranded as it suddenly ceased operations in the United States. Its collapse comes as jet fuel prices doubled during the two-month-old Iran war. It's also a blow to U.S. President Donald Trump, who had proposed $500 million U.S. to save Spirit, despite opposition from his advisers and Republican lawmakers. In a press conference at Newark Airport near New York, U.S. Transportation Secretary Sean Duffy confirmed the airline situation.
3: This morning at 3 a.m., Spirit Airlines ceased operations. So what that means is Spirit does not have airplanes in the air flying as of this morning. Also, their call centers are closed, and they don't have staff at ticket counters. So if you have a flight scheduled with Spirit Airlines, don't show up at the airport. There will be no one here to assist you. What Spirit Airlines is now going to do is go through an orderly liquidation process. We'll see how that develops over the course of the next several days.
0: Mr. Duffy added that there is no need for a government bailout for other low-cost U.S. airlines.
3: Now, you've heard that other airlines have talked about requesting a $2.5 billion bailout. I am in continual contact, and my team is in contact with all the CEOs of the airlines. I would say that at this point, I don't think it's necessary. They do have access to cash. If they want to come to the U.S. government, we would be a lender of last resort. If they can find dollars in the private markets, I think that's better for them.
0: And now the weather forecast for today. Mainly cloudy with a few showers. Sunny intervals in the morning. The maximum temperature today will be about 28 degrees during the day. Moderate southerly winds. Showers will increase with squally thunderstorms later and will be heavier in some areas, becoming moderate northerly winds, occasionally fresh. Temperatures will fall progressively at night to a minimum of about 23 degrees at midnight. The outlook, still a few showers tomorrow and on Tuesday, slightly cooler in the morning, with a minimum temperature of around 21 to 22 degrees. Temperatures will rise progressively in the following couple of days. Right now at the observatory, it's 25 degrees Celsius and the relative humidity is 88%. 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
4: Ta-da! 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
5: Big news!
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Welcome to Jazzing Up here on RTHK Radio 4. This is Miles Lee speaking, and I'll be your host for today's broadcast. We've got a great selection of jazz classics as well as the modern hits, so please stick around for the next hour as we explore the jazz world.

You were just listening to the tune Fire, brought to you by Terry Lynn Carrington on drums, and it's off of her 2004 album entitled Structure, which is her fourth album as a leader. She's one of the biggest names in the music scene, and also she's one of the most successful and awarded female musicians in the industry today. She's got three Grammy Awards under her belt, which includes one for Best Jazz Instrumental Album, and that makes her the first female to win in that category. Terry Lynn Carrington's career began in the early 1980s, and she's crossed over many genres, including jazz and commercial music, including being part of the house band for the Arsenio Hall show back in the day. And next up now, we're going to play for you another female jazz artist who's made a big impact in the modern jazz world. She's a piano player who's carved out a solo career, and coming all the way from Japan, we have Hiromi Uehara. This next track is from one of her earlier albums, and the tune is called Spiral.

And that was a tune called Spiral, which is an original composition brought to you by Hiromi Uehara on piano. Hiromi is a world-famous female jazz pianist who's able to cross over styles by combining jazz and classical together with different other elements. And she's usually touring around the world, and already she's got an extensive recording career as a solo artist. Hiromi was already on the big stage as early as 14 when she played with the Czech Philharmonic Orchestra, and later she went on to attend the Berklee College of Music before launching her solo career. Moving on now, we're going to switch from piano to saxophone, and we got David Binney on alto sax, who has at least 24 recordings as a leader.

And you were just listening to David Binney on alto saxophone playing his tune All of Time. It's off his album entitled Grayling Center, which was released in 2011. Dave Binney is originally from Miami, Florida, but he moved to New York when he was 19, and since then he's had a career spanning over four decades. He's a leading figure in the modern jazz scene, especially in New York, and he's still actively playing and recording today. Next up, we've got a piano player who's made a name for himself producing content featuring many other young artists and old artists alike. We now bring you Emmett Cohen on the piano. And like Dave Binney, he's also from Miami, Florida, and he's now established in New York City. From off his album entitled Infinity, here he is jamming on a blues.

And you just heard Emmett Cohen on piano playing on a blues called Blues Etude. It's off his second album as a leader called Infinity, and it came out back in 2013. Emmett is famous for being able to tackle all different styles, but he likes to especially focus on the traditions of jazz. He often collaborates with many jazz legends, and also he plays with both up-and-coming and niche artists. And now we've got our last song, and we'd like to thank you for sticking

with us. It's another female jazz artist who's established herself as a leading voice, not only with her original compositions, but also with her role in a Pixar movie called Soul. We have for you Tia Fuller, who's an alto saxophone player, and she's had a number of mainstream successes, including being part of Beyoncé's all-female touring band. In 2020, Pixar released a film called Soul, with one of the main characters of the film being a female saxophone player, which was actually based on Tia Fuller. This track coming up is from her 2010 album called Decisive Steps, and it's her original composition, Windsor.

Once again, my name is Miles Lee, and I'd like to thank you for joining us on this edition of Jazzing Up here on RTHK Radio 4. Please join us next time as we dive deeper into the hits from the world of classic and modern jazz and feature the artists who lead the way.

0: RTHK, it's 8 o'clock. This is Weekend AM with Tony Sabine. US President Donald Trump says his administration is reviewing the latest peace proposal from Iran as the two countries try to hammer out a deal to end their war in the Middle East. A senior Iranian official told Iranian state media that Tehran's proposal would see it reopen the Strait of Hormuz to commercial shipping in return for Washington ending its naval blockade of Iranian ports, while leaving open the possibility of new talks on Iran's nuclear program. Mr. Trump said the Iranians were keen to come to an agreement soon.
1: Doing very well with regard to Iran. Again, they want to make a deal. They're decimated. They're having a hard time figuring out who their leader is. They don't know who their leader is because their leader is gone, their former leader, Khamenei. But we'll see.
0: Meanwhile, NATO says it is working with the United States to understand Washington's decision to withdraw 5,000 troops from Germany as a rift deepens over the Middle East war. The Pentagon's announcement of the troop withdrawal over the weekend follows a spat between US President Donald Trump and German Chancellor Friedrich Merz, who said that Iran was humiliating Washington at the negotiating table. Charlie Chun reports.
2: U.S. President Donald Trump had threatened to remove troops from Germany after falling out with the country's leader over America and Israel's war with Iran. Friedrich Merz became a target of Mr. Trump's ire after saying Tehran is humiliating Washington at the negotiating table. Now the Pentagon says 5,000 troops are expected to leave Germany over the next 6 to 12 months. It says the decision follows a thorough review of the department's force posture in Europe and is in recognition of theater requirements and conditions on the ground. During both of his terms in office, Mr. Trump has made a number of threats to slash U.S. troop numbers in Europe, saying he wants the continent to take on greater responsibility for its defense rather than depending on Washington. On Thursday, he also warned